0: greenness and all of these things. And so these were both attractive to me. But anyone who's taken a year off to travel around will realise that another thing that becomes important is you need an income. You know, you're kind of broke by the end of this thing. And the two differences were that Alice Springs had the reputation of being able to get work within a week, and the Northern Rivers had the reputation of not being able to get work ever. So it was like, let's give Alice Springs a go. And 10 years later, I'm still here. And the reasons that keep me here are multi-layered, but I think the primary one is it's the first time I've ever lived in a place which has a sense of its own identity, which I can appreciate. It's not a clone, it's not a franchise of some other place. It's its own place. I mean, we get our own spot on the national weather map. It's kind of like we're weirdly privileged for a town of 28,000-30,000 people to have such a profile, such an identity, and such a sense of community. It's all of those things that are most in my consciousness about staying here. And I just appreciate it every day that we have this sense of community in this town. And in a world that seems to be so lost, it's still something that makes me understand that I'm from Alice Springs and that means something. Of course, one of the things I guess that creates the community for us is also that this isn't a particularly easy place to live. Everyone knows there's all the obvious challenges. There's the climatic challenges, there's the distance challenges, and of course the most in your face is the cultural and challenges and political challenges. It's a place of many, many challenges, and there's a sense that there's real problems. And that's, in a way, I've come to believe, necessary for a sense of community. You actually have to have something to be confronting. Otherwise, you just all go your own ways and become terribly selfish. Overall, I've obviously chosen to stay here for the community. And part of that is things happen to you. Like, I've got inducted onto all sorts of things, but just by existing here. One of them is now I'm on the board of 8CCC, and that it just came through the same way. How does it happen? Someone taps you on the shoulder and says, and okay, I'll do it. Yeah, and then so it goes.
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0: You are now tuned into 1200 12s as heard across the nation with thanks to the Community Radio Network. This is yours truly, DJ D. I will be your host for the next hour as we explore this very special and beloved project called 1200 12s, where we are endeavouring to get 100 DJs creating a mix from 12 of their 12-inch vinyl records. We have already hit a number of corners of the globe, with this episode featuring a new location. Coming to us from Castellón, Spain, is none other than Funky Chef. Now, he is a DJ and producer that is known worldwide, not only for his skills on the turntables, but also for his eclectic style, which I think we can thank to him having spent a number of years in a number of locations. So having spent 7 years in London, 6 years in the United States, with countless trips to Cuba, South America, North Africa, and all of Europe, his record suitcase definitely is full of classics and oddities, making his sessions a little bit like a trip around the world via his music. As much as he is known for his eclectic style, featuring styles as diverse as rumba, funk, disco, and boogaloo, he also does have some early references with hip-hop, having been influenced by pioneers such as Grandmaster Flash, Afrika Bambaataa, DJ Kool Herc. He also started to look at the turntables in a slightly different way, as more of an instrument, leading to a number of amazing achievements, including becoming champion of the Valencia Red Bull Freestyle of 2011. Well, without further ado, I think it is time to turn those speakers up. Y'all are in for a bit of a treat right here, right now, with Funky Chef in the mix. Mix number 32 of 1200 12s. Let's go.
1: 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You better hear what he's got to say.

0: not a problem that
1: I'm hurt! Can't you see? I'm hurt! You shot me! Please, don't! Let me have a doctor! Let me have a doctor! Please, give me a doctor! Don't kill me! You're trying to kill me!
2: If I tried that, your head would be splattered all over this field. Where's the girl?
0: Because I can do it.
3: Cause I can do it.

Go faster.

Just hopping on the mic to quickly announce some of the tracks that he has just played. So, Funky Chef, he kicked it all off with some 1995 flavour with The Herbalizer and a track called Real Killer Part 2. That was followed by some MC Solar 1991 flavour. I apologise if I mispronounce some of this. Chiseme Levent Recolto Le Tempo. And that was also followed by some Champion Nibble and Mr. Scruff. 2002 flavour right there. He kept it in the 2000s, 2007 to be precise, with some Campion and Calagard 13. The King of Funk, it was the Jazzy Sensation version. Followed by some Dizzy Gillespie and Fire Dance, taking us way back to 1977. Thereafter, it was some Come On Everybody, Get Down, 1997 flavour by US3, plus some Propeller Heads with Go Faster, hit in 1996. Going forward 10 years, it was some Nightmares on Wax with Deep Down, and also some 1999 flavour thereafter by Dynacism with Dynamic Syncopation. Up, Bustle and Blow, Yahora Tool, 1997 flavour was the next one, and then followed by some 2003 flavour by DJ Format featuring Abdominal as the drum pounds. Now the final track, taking out this mix by DJ Funky Chef, direct from Spain, Castellón. It is some 1975 flavour, super dope, pop song by Orchestra Miramar. And thank you, Funky Chef. I can't thank you enough for taking the time out to not only put this mix together, but also give us a video version, which is just super dope. Feel free to check that out online on his YouTube channel. I will also post a snippet on our social media, so feel free to follow 1212s on Instagram as well as Mixcloud. So

comes to us from a DJ that goes by the name of DJ Adverse. So don't go nowhere, my people. Stay tuned. We are after this final track of DJ Funky Chef's mix number 32. We are going to cut over to DJ Adverse up in the mix with mix number 27 of 1212.

Jeff, for putting that last one together. Coming to us straight out of Spain, Castellón, Spain. Now, as promised, we are about to throw back to mix number 27 by DJ Adverse. DJ Adverse hails out of Australia, Sydney, Australia, to be precise. DJ Adverse has been holding it down for a long minute on the turntables. He has supported a number of amazing artists, including DJ Total Eclipse from The Executioners, Zach Hendricks, Sarah Love, Eric Lau, Odyssey, Slum Village, and Australian hip-hop rapper Briggs. He is also a co-founding member of The Groove Dealers and helped form and write music for Australian hip-hop group Unison and LP and The Architects. Now, he has spun at a number of Sydney hotspots as well as events around Australia. Such events have included Soul of Sydney, Dust Tones Funkified, Sydney Def Jam, and of course a whole bunch of others. I was honoured to be able to spin alongside him at a couple of the DMC, the New South Wales Championships back in 2014 and 2015, and have also had the pleasure of hosting him on a few of my previous radio shows. So, without further ado, we are about to hit mix number 27 of 1212s right here, right now. For episode 33, I'll be back one more time before the show ends to back announce what DJ Adverse has spun in this mix. So let's turn those speakers up as DJ Adverse throws down 12 of his 12-inch vinyl records for mix number 27 of 1212s. Here we go.

by Mary J. Blige. Some Gorilla Funk by Paris was up next, and then Eric B. and Rakim with the Funky Ginger Club version of Don't Sweat the Technique, followed by some Marvin Gaye with T Plays It Cool, and then, of course, Grandmaster Flash with Freedom. Thereafter, DJ Adverse spun a little bit of the

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0: na primary health care e ma tiny winga ravini bula and then dau le lo rei kina e na ngona and then dau tawi mate. E levu na primary health care services e Alice Springs, mebakana GP, urgent care clinic, wuniwai, la winga ravini kemini na marama, uniwa klubeni, ke wuniwai, dau wei dhavumbati. 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
1: Hello, I'm Laura Devoy. The New South Wales Treasurer says every Australian deserves a fair share of the goods and services tax. Daniel Mulkey will front a public hearing of the Productivity Commission today. It's been asked by the federal government to inquire into 2018 GST reforms. An interim report handed down last month found the reforms are costing more than expected and have largely not achieved their intent. Mr. Mulkey says the GST system is not based on the principle that all Australians have an equal claim on essential services. New research shows people on income support are going without food, struggling to afford rent, and cutting themselves off from friends and family. Brock Anderson has more.
2: The Australian Council of Social Service surveyed more than 1,500 people receiving working age income support payments in June and July. It found 95% of people are struggling to cover grocery costs, while 3 in 4 are cutting back on food, going without meals, or eating smaller portions. 97% of people renting privately are in housing stress, paying more than 30% of their income on rent, while 9 in 10 people say living on income support has left them socially isolated. ACOS is calling for income support, including JobSeeker and Youth Allowance, to be increased.
1: The federal government has announced $300 million in grants for crisis and transitional housing. The funding will deliver 500 additional homes through the Housing Australia Future Fund and support 19,000 Australians. Housing Minister Claire O'Neill and Social Services Minister Tanya Plibersek say it will help women and children escaping family violence and young people experiencing or at risk of homelessness. US President Donald Trump has downplayed the risks posed by artificial intelligence. Multiple major AI companies have raised concerns about the technology in recent days. Anthropic warned it could end the human race. Its CEO has called for a slowdown in development to ensure safety measures are in place. Mr. Trump says negative forces are warning of risks that won't happen.
3: We can put guardrails, we can do this and that, but I think you have a lot of negative forces that are bringing it up that shouldn't be bringing it up. And they're bringing up things that won't happen.
1: Australians are being urged to prepare for natural disasters this Emergency Ready Week. Research from the Australian Red Cross shows more than 8 in 10 Aussies expected to be affected by an emergency over the next 5 years, but a third don't feel confident in knowing what to do when disaster strikes. Jane Anderson from Australia Post explains what people can do to prepare.
4: Together with Australian Red Cross, we want Australians to take a few simple steps now rather than waiting until there's an emergency on the doorstep. That means having a plan, packing an emergency kit.
1: The Consumer Watchdog says real estate agencies and their clients should have more choice and flexibility in their listing options for the sale and rental of Australian properties. The Australian Competition and Consumer Commission has accepted a court-enforceable undertaking from REA Group. The ACCC was concerned REA's contracts with real estate agencies contained anti-competitive restrictions, which limited the ability of the company's rivals to compete. It says agents will now be given greater flexibility in how their clients list their properties for sale and rent. Turning to sport, Australia has won 2 silver medals at the World Athletics Ultimate Championship. Jessica Hull finished second in the women's 5,000 metres and Cameron Myers won silver in the men's 1,500 metres. And in the NRL, Penrith Panthers halfback Nathan Cleary is free to take his place in the preliminary final in a fortnight's time after receiving a fine for dangerous contact.
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9: 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This is Here at Queer, your normal Monday morning programming. I'm Jay.
10: And I'm Jess. Yep, totally normal Monday morning programming. Nothing strange about it whatsoever.
9: It's a beautiful sunny day in Alice Springs today. The weather is warming up as we move further into spring. The weather has been really unpredictable. It was like violently cold again, and now it's really hot again.
10: Yeah. Sad. I hate weather.
9: Old man shakes fist at cloud or whatever.
10: Hey, I'm not man.
9: But we, the general populace, are man. But we're not old.
10: Are you sure?
9: How old is the average person?
10: Do we count dead people? Like at the age that they died? No. The average living person?
9: Like tons of countries say they have an aging populace because less people are having babies.
10: I know that at one point I checked and it was like 35.
9: Yeah.
10: But I don't know if that's still true.
9: Yeah, the exact average person, a 35-year-old Chinese woman with one boob and one testicle.
10: Named Mohammed.
9: Yeah. If you take the mean of all people.
10: Average age.
9: But yeah, it might have gotten older.
10: I got old.
9: While you're looking that up, do we want to pop on her?
10: Ah, yeah, sure. This is Chase Petra with Bildungsroman and Sexy Song.

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3: What do you think the country with the highest median age is?
2: Highest median age, the oldest people, China?
3: China is...
2: They have the least kids, right?
3: That's fair. China is...
2: Really low down?
3: At least 40th.
2: Damn.
3: Is 60th.
2: Okay.
3: Guess again.
2: Okay, one more. Where are all the old people at? There's hella old people in white people places.
3: That is true. The, like, European Union and places like that tend to have reasonably high median age.
2: But people with, like, long lifespans who are, like, enriched and live a long time because they're healthy mode. Japan?
3: Japan used to be the top number, but fairly recently-ish came down and is third now.
2: Mm-hmm.
3: Number one is Monaco.
2: Ah. I do not know anything about Monaco.
3: Yeah. Well, now you know that their median age is 56.9.
2: Damn, bro.
3: Yeah.
2: That's a lot of old people.
3: That's a lot of old people.
2: To be the median. That's not a lot of young people.
3: Yeah. Where do you think on the list Australia will fall? This is a list.
2: Bruh.
3: This list contains 230 countries.
2: Which is just about all of them?
3: It depends on how you count.
2: Yeah, I feel like the number I always hear is 217. So
3: that feels like... I'm pretty sure 217 is the Olympics number, but they also include like Puerto Rico. What's the place?
2: What?
3: No, the Olympics also includes places that aren't countries as countries.
2: Yeah.
3: And they get 217. The entire list of countries is somewhere above 200.
2: Yeah. It's like, there's also like those small independent island countries that have like, that get left alone because we've gone, I mean, they're chilling the way they are. We should just leave them.
3: Yeah. Where do you think Australia lies on that list?
2: Ooh, 157.
3: Damn, you have no faith in us. 77.
2: Oh, okay. That's pretty good. That's
3: medium age, like 36.
2: Yeah. Okay, that's fine. That's all right.
3: Yeah.
2: I mean, as previously mentioned, hella old white people.
3: Yeah. What do you think the lowest median age of a country is?
2: Mm, 22.
3: 15.2.
2: Oh my god. That's no goo.
3: That's no good at all.
2: That's some 14th century stuff.
3: Yeah. This list also has the gender difference between male and female listed in terms of median age.
2: Mm-hmm.
3: And generally, in like the Western world, women live longer. Country with the highest difference is Lithuania, where women live 8 years longer than men.
2: Nice. I thought you were going to say that in other places, women live a lot, lot less.
3: The country with the lowest difference is the United Arab Emirates, where women live 9 years less than men.
2: Oh, boy.
3: Yeah. Median age.
2: Speaking of age, want to hear about ancient sharks?
3: Oh boy, do I.
2: So, many people are aware of, like, the legend of the Megalodon.
3: It's a big shark.
2: And it's a big shark. And it's typically depicted and was believed to be, like, if you just upscaled a great white a lot.
3: And, like, since sharks don't have skeletons, or they've got, what's the word? Cartilaginous skeletons?
2: Cartilaginous.
3: Cartilaginous. So they don't fossilize?
2: It's, you need very specific circumstances to fossilize cartilage. So the only remnants that tends to remain is teeth?
3: Yeah. And jawbones?
2: Some.
3: Some.
2: So it's hard to find, you know, hard to categorize them and
3: reconstruct them?
2: Yeah. But... Megalodon is a species of ancient shark that are believed to be the biggest the world has ever seen. They went extinct about 3.6 million years ago.
3: Okay.
2: But they started living like 200 million years ago.
3: Yep, that sounds about right for sharks.
2: Yeah. So they were, before the megalodon, there was
3: the Mitotus
2: obliquus.
3: And let me see.
2: Don't. I'm so bad.
3: I want to try. Mitotus obliquus.
2: Yeah. Which is
3: oblique.
2: Yeah. Which they were about 10 meters in length, which is big.
3: That's
2: but
3: big.
2: Not like huge.
3: How big do great whites get? Like 5 meters?
2: Yeah.
3: Yeah.
2: So like 10 meters is big. But the megalodon that came after that, the biggest they think they got is 24 and a half meters long.
3: That's a lot of shark.
2: It's a lot of shark. That's more shark than most other things.
3: How long is like a school bus?
2: I do not know how. But yeah, 24.3 meters long is how big they think they got, which is slightly bigger than they used to think. They used to think about 15 to 18 meters just based on tooth size. But off the coast of Australia, they found more complete fossilizations of vertebra and stuff.
3: Ooh.
2: So they made a new estimate of about 24 meters.
3: And that's like two buses, not to butt.
2: Yeah. Like, well, what kind of bus? Not like a coach. Like a coach? Or like a bus?
3: Like a bus. I just looked at the first result when I looked up how long is a bus.
2: So people always envision them and depict them like big great whites. But that a fish that big with those proportions would actually have a really hard time doing anything. So they've been revised to have proportions more like lemon sharks, which are like slim and slender and kind of wormy. They're not wormy, but you know.
3: Non-articulated standard Australian buses are like 12.2 meters. So like the school buses that we get locally, I think, is what that means.
2: But when you say school bus, do you mean like the public school route? Or do you mean like a school
3: bus? I'm meaning like the big.
2: Okay, yeah. Because I guess those are those are a little bit smaller than coaches. But in like Darwin, they have coach style and not coach style of the buses, and they're about the same. So like two coaches at nose to butt.
3: Yeah.
2: But
3: that's a big shark.
2: So
3: that's a lot of shark.
2: But the plural of megalodon is megalodon, which is why I think
3: like sheep.
2: Like I think my pop culture held on to it being one guy because it sounds singular.
3: The megalodon.
2: But it's it's like the megalodon, like the sheep in the field.
3: Yeah.
2: There's multiple sheep in the field.
3: Really?
2: Not here. Sheep don't live where we live.
3: It's the opposite problem of Demogorgon.
2: What?
3: Stranger Things popularized Demogorgon as the name of a type of creature.
2: But that was actually just that one guy's name, wasn't
3: it? Yeah, Demogorgon is just some guy. Demogorgon is from Forgotten Realms
2: lore.
3: And is one of the princes of the Hells.
2: Yeah, which is Dungeons & Dragons 5th edition, for anyone wondering.
3: And also 3rd.
2: Oh, 3rd
3: and
2: also.
3: And 3.5.
2: Yeah, which is Dungeons & Dragons. Yeah. One of the places that exists in Dungeons & Dragons is the Forgotten Realms.
3: Yeah.
2: Which is when you think of like classic, what is the setting of D&D? What is the setting of the TTRPG? It's that.
3: Yeah.
2: So the ancient megalodons had to eat big prey.
3: Of course.
2: Like something like as small as dolphins and as large as whales. Because they were really...
3: Whales range in size a lot.
2: Yeah. I was just trying to find which...
3: As small as porpoises and as big as other porpoises.
2: As large as humpback whales.
3: Oh, that's big.
2: Yeah. So they had to open their mouth real big.
3: Of course.
2: The way that this article says it is that they would open their mouth like 2.7 to 3.5 meters wide, which is easily enough to swallow two adult people side by side or a London taxi cab.
3: Yeah.
2: And then I imagine a giant shark eating a yellow cab, and it's really funny.
3: Aren't the London cabs the black ones?
2: Oh, are they not?
3: A London taxi cab is like a distinct look. Because you're thinking of like an American yellow cab.
2: Yeah, I guess yeah. I am.
3: I'm pretty sure London cabs are like little boxy fellas.
2: Like Christine.
3: Who?
2: The car that eats you.
3: What?
2: Her name's Christine, right?
3: The car that eats you?
2: There's a horror movie where a car falls in love with a guy. So I know the car is evil and it's going to get you. I'm pretty certain the plot is that person in love with car loves them back. He gets a girlfriend, car eats the girlfriend.
3: It is called Christine.
2: Great.
3: And that is a Plymouth Fury.
2: So these...
3: No, not like that.
2: Oh, no, she's like a sexy car. I don't love that model of car, but that is known as like a nice-looking car. It's a...
3: London Taxi is these guys.
2: Oh, my God, they're hilarious.
3: Yeah.
2: You know what? I thought that's what Christine looked like because in the regular show spoof of Christine, they did the car looked like that.
3: Ah.
2: Which, in hindsight, is very funny.
3: Yeah.
2: completely sidetracked. Big fish.
3: That's a big fish.
2: It can eat humpback whales. That's crazy.
3: Yeah. Have you ever seen a humpback whale?
2: No. What do you mean, have I ever seen a humpback whale?
3: I don't know. Maybe you've been to the ocean at a time when they're nearby.
2: I mean, I've been to the ocean 3 times.
3: That's more than zero.
2: Do they, like, come close to the shore?
3: Sometimes they're visible from the shore.
2: I've been to the ocean more than 3 times. I think about times where I'm, like, standing at water's edge, and that's actually 4 times. Or getting in it.
3: Yeah.
2: I was like, I've been in places where there is beach many times.
3: Yeah.
2: I just don't often go to beach.
3: Yeah. I believe it was humpback whales that recently had a bounce back in population to above pre-whaling era.
2: Mm-hmm.
3: It's definitely some sort of whale off the, I think, western coast of Australia had their migration that was really big.
2: Cool.
3: A little bit ago.
2: But yeah, the megalodons didn't go extinct because there was something else that could getting them. It was just like 3 million years ago when we had a global cooling.
3: Yeah, the only things that go extinct because there's something else getting them is because of humans.
2: Real?
3: That's a very general statement. That's not like
2: nothing has
3: fully
2: ever
3: accurate.
2: Hunted something else to extinction.
3: But like evolutionarily, it would be bad. No, like generally. I feel like, based on my very little research, that generally, if you get to the point where you're hunting something to extinction, you're also starving, unless you're humans who are migrating.
2: So true.
3: To a new zone.
2: Or just
3: extinction, you're also starving, unless you're humans who are migrating.
2: So true.
3: To a new zone.

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1: Hear It Queer, ACCC 102.1 FM, live Monday mornings. Did you know that the earliest examples of life on the planet are in Western Australia?
0: That makes sense.
1: Why does that make sense?
0: Australia cool. No, Australia very warm.
1: Australia is cool, that's true.
0: But also, like, we have heaps of land with very little people. Overall, that is true. But I also mean, like,
1: Jay believes in terra nullis.
0: No, like, we have small population for how large the landmass is. That's always kind of been true. But also just, like, really, really long history of humans living here, but not a really long history of, like, true infrastructure.
1: And mining.
0: So we haven't, like, blown up all of the old shit.
1: Yeah.
0: So it's all still just chilling out here.
1: Yeah.
0: To be found at some point. What do they find?
1: Evidence of microbes.
0: Let's go.
1: Evidence of hypothermophilic microbes.
0: They love the warmth.
1: Yeah.
0: Big, because it's hypo.
1: Hypothermophilic means creatures that prefer temperatures above 60 degrees Celsius.
0: Mm-hmm.
1: Probably deep sea microbes, ones, and evidence in the way they've rocks. I don't understand
0: what those microbes that could live outside of the food safety danger zone. Oh no! My pyworm is not warm enough. All these ancient microbes are going to getting my meat pie. Will my vegetarian pie if you swing like that?
1: But yeah, 3.8 billion years old stuff.
0: Nice. Australia's so cool.
1: Australia's so cool.
0: Everyone be nice to Australia. Everybody protest a military base.
1: Everybody be mean to Pauline Hanson.
0: Oh my god. I posted an Instagram note about being tired of things and becoming an activist.
1: Yeah.
0: And Ollie asked me, okay, but what for? And I just said, I would egg Pauline Hanson given the chance. And she's like, oh my god, so true.
1: Oh, do you remember Egg Boy?
0: There was
1: a kid who egged a politician, and the politician pushed legal action.
0: Yeah.
1: And then
0: same as the guy
1: fundraiser.
0: Who threw that shoe at a politician's head.
1: Yeah. That was
0: both Australia.
1: Oh yeah. Also, there was a shoe thrown at George W.
0: Valid.
1: I think
0: he did 9/11.
1: He did 9/11.
0: No, I'm kidding. I don't know anything about American politics really, except all the modern stuff.
1: All I know is that George Bush did 9/11. These are not the opinions of ACCC Community Radio.
0: Yeah, these are our personal opinions. We do not speak.
1: I'm just saying shit.
0: We funny.
1: Pardon my French. That was actually Anglo-Saxon. I've got something different this week. Do we want to do a spot break before something different or after?
0: After.
1: After. This is something different. This is Lemon Demon with Amnesia Was Her Name.

0: 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You're on 8CCC. 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
1: 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My name's Jez Conlon. The kind of music that you'll hear will be beautiful, electronic, local, national, international, sometimes weird, sometimes long, sometimes short, sometimes queer, but always a little bit edgy.
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2: 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I have not concocted a journey.
3: Oh no. Why wouldn't you do that?
2: Thinking about my blobos instead.
3: Oh no. Oh no. Danger.
2: Yay. Also thinking about Minecraft.
3: Go on a journey with me.
2: Okay. It's like I'm there.
3: You are a time signature. What time signature are you written in? You are a piece of music. What time signature are you written in?
2: I ain't gonna lie, I might be 4/4. Basic, reliable, gets you where you need to go.
3: You know what? Fair.
2: The only thing I'm not is really, really common.
3: So maybe you're like 3/4? Slightly less common, but still, like, reliable?
2: Maybe. What about you?
3: Well, I don't know. The question's not meant to be turned around. 6/8.
2: Sure. I mean, yeah, sure.
3: Kind of weird. Just a little.
2: Just a bit funky-wonky.
3: Just a bit funky and or wonky.
2: Is there, like, songs you would, like... the audience would recognize that are in 6/4, 6/8?
3: Oh, almost definitely, but I can't think of any off the top of my head.
2: Let's see. From powersof10.com. We are the champions, Queen.
3: Ah.
2: The Beatles, Norwegian Wood. Led Zeppelin, The Rain Song. Pink Floyd, Echoes. Styx, Come Sail Away. The Animals, House of the Rising Sun. Leonard Cohen, Hallelujah.
3: Hallelujah.
2: Bob Dylan, When I Paint My Masterpiece. James Taylor, Fire and Rain.
3: Yeah, I'm...
2: Ed Sheeran, Perfect.
3: Never mind.
2: Seal, Kiss from a Rose. John Legend, All of Me. Adele, Love Song.
3: Oh. I'm okay with being the same time signature as Hallelujah. That's valid. That's my choice, I guess.
2: About Coldplay, The Scientist.
3: Or alternatively, I'm 4/4 because all music is in 4/4 if you're not a coward.
2: Oh, babe, don't worry. Jeff Buckley's cover of Hallelujah is also in 6/8.
3: Oh, thank gosh. I was worried he would change the time signature for no reason.
2: When you change genres, sometimes
3: you can. Yeah, that's doable. That's a thing. the sound on the airwaves, vamping. Do you have a journey?
2: No.
3: No?
2: that article just then went into, like, the math of how to calculate 6/8 properly, and I was like, I need to not read that while I'm supposed to be live.
3: Yeah, that's why I started saying things to you.
2: Come back to it later.
3: You're listening to Hear It Queer here on HLC Community Radio.
2: I know that.
3: Okay.
2: Sorry. I don't need to bully you, even if you deserve it. No? Okay. I guess it's just me now. I was rude, and now I'm all alone speaking to you live on the air. I still don't have a journey because I can't think and talk at the same time.
3: They know that. This is Creature by Half Alive.

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0: So you're all familiar
2: Nope.
0: with the classic card discarding game Uno.
2: I'm familiar with Uno.
0: Everyone has played Uno. Not everyone. All blanket statements are false. Everyone's played Uno.
2: Yeah. Can I put a plus four on a plus two?
0: No. According to the official rules of Uno, no.
2: I don't care about the official rules. How do you feel about putting a plus four on a plus two?
0: Of course you can.
2: Right.
0: No. Actually, generally I play, you can stack wild on wild, and you can stack colored plus twos on other colored plus twos, because you can stack anything that matches either by color or name or symbol.
2: Mm.
0: And that is how that works.
2: Okay.
0: And so, even though wild is technically any color, in the realm of adding the pickup cards together, they don't count.
2: Hmm.
0: And
2: you are wrong.
0: Yeah. But some people play that way, and that's fine too, honestly. But it's like, if I'm the one laying down the rules, that's generally what I say.
2: Yeah.
0: If someone else lays it down that you can, sure. Because either way, their house rules, that's not what the official rule book says.
2: Yeah.
0: There's lots of things where the generally considered way to play Uno is not how you play it. Like wild card.
2: Mm. I'm familiar.
0: Where it has all four colors. You put it down, you pick a color.
2: Yes.
0: Wrong. You put it down and the next player may put down any color. Is how that is meant to work. Which is why it's called wild. And you may only play a wild card if you have no other choice.
2: Yeah, I've seen people use that rule.
0: Because that is what the rule book says.
2: Yeah.
0: And you may still play it outside of that, but if someone calls you out on it, you have to draw two.
2: That makes sense.
0: So, like, if you, just out of spite, play your wild plus four, but you could have just played a different card that turn and someone calls you on it, tough luck.
2: I've also seen people play with the rule that your last card can't be wild, but...
0: I believe that is also true.
2: Huh.
0: It can't be wild. It can be a power card of color.
2: Yeah.
0: It can't be wild.
2: Huh.
0: In Uno Classic. Now, there is over 1,000 spin-offs of Uno.
2: Of course. Thanks, Mattel.
0: People have seen heaps of Uno Attack, where the machine shoots Uno cards at you. There's Uno Blitzo, which is has a machine that is a Simon Says game.
2: Okay.
0: That is included in your Uno.
2: Cool.
0: I'm not even sure how it works, really. There's Uno Tippo, which has a seesaw where you're having two discard piles.
2: Yeah.
0: And you have to play strategically to not tip over the seesaw.
2: Are they discard piles or play piles?
0: They're called discard piles.
2: Huh.
0: You are discarding cards in Uno.
2: Weird.
0: Yeah. There's Uno Reflex, which is like if spoons was Uno.
2: Gross.
0: Where some of them have a mechanic where you have to then do the thing.
2: Is this a really roundabout journey?
0: Yes.
2: Okay.
0: This is a really roundabout journey. A billion, trillion different ways to play Uno.
2: Of course.
0: There's an Uno Attack, Jurassic World, and Jurassic Park.
2: I'm a green three.
0: Where the attack machine is shaped like a dinosaur head.
2: That's dope. I'm a green three.
0: No.
2: Farts.
0: You are an Uno spinoff.
2: Okay.
0: Which Uno spinoff are you?
2: Okay, so Jester's Uno, there's a big
0: Make
2: fake
0: one or
2: Jester's
0: one.
2: Cap in the middle of the thing.
0: Okay.
2: And it's four players exclusively because there's four bell things on the side of the Jester's cap. Mm. And you have to place cards without ringing the bells on the cap, or you have to draw cards or something. I don't know. I'm picturing Jester's cap as the item in the middle and trying to figure out how it's got okay. bells on it.
0: That's something, maybe.
2: It's
0: like the Uno triple play, which means there's three discard piles. That's all the machine does. Except it's also a punishment.
2: And it's a manual dexterity game. You have to not ring the bells.
0: Okay. I just found out, I guess it got discarded from the amalgam So or, I didn't think about it. But there's a rummy cue.
2: Neat.
0: Rummy up.
2: Alternate answer, you have to use every time you I've got Jester's learning language sentence structure Uno, where you have to use the name of your card in a sentence in order to play it.
0: Longest game of Uno ever.
2: But all of the cards have silly names. You know, it's word at a time story, but with silly named Uno cards.
0: I was going to ask, does yours have any like unique card things, or is it just the base Uno deck?
2: Word at a time story, but with silly Uno cards. It's got like the decks are like the colors are replaced. No, the colors are the same, but the numbers are replaced with nouns.
0: Okay.
2: So you have to be like, and then there were seven horses. They were green. Then the next person goes, and they got eaten by six horses.
0: And they were
2: red.
0: Sure.
2: Or something.
0: You know what?
2: Is this anything?
0: Not the most ridiculous Uno spinoff.
2: I've got Uno Ultimate 3. This time it's...
0: Uno Ultimate is one of the Uno spinoffs.
2: Yeah, I know. Yeah. It's the Marvel and the other one ones. Yeah. Yeah. Uno Ultimate 3. This time it's... shirts.
0: What?
2: This time it's graphic tees. I don't know.
0: I mean, I guess.
2: I don't know how you play any Unos.
0: Yeah. I know way more about Uno than anyone has ever needed to know, to be honest. Like Uno Flex, where...
2: where you have to be buff.
0: Yeah. Where the cards have flex corners of a different color, and if... so you can play them for their flex color.
2: Okay.
0: Rather than their primary color, if other criteria is met.
2: Okay. So that... modal double-faced Uno cards.
0: Yeah. Yeah. It does. I thought double-faced meant it's a face on the back and the front.
2: That is what double-faced means, but it means there are two different cards you can play in one card. It's modal double-faced.
0: Fair.
2: Kind of.
0: I was like, Uno Flip is double-faced.
2: Yeah. But those are transforming double-faced.
0: She plays Magic the Gathering. I won't lie, though. It kind of makes me want to own some of the alternative Unos. I think... we don't even have a base Uno deck at home. We only have Uno Show'em No Mercy.
2: That's true.
0: And the Show'em is really small, so I always thought it was just called Uno No Mercy.
2: I was about to tell you that it was just called Uno No Mercy because I've never seen that there's a Show'em.
0: Yeah, because it's in little tiny black text in between the big letters.
2: Huh.
0: Don't know why.
2: Bad.
0: Right? Uno No Mercy sounds like a way better name, especially when the other things are called like Uno All Wild, Uno Stacko, Uno Spin. The Show'em doesn't...
2: All Wild?
0: Oh, you've never seen Uno All Wild?
2: Why? Full stop.
0: The description says, Uno All Wild is a 112 card deck where nearly every card is a wild, with a handful of action cards.
2: Sorry, that's the standard Uno size is 112.
0: I believe so.
2: Is mostly that, but like...
0: yeah, the standard looking 112 card. Yeah.
2: Are there numbers in All Wild?
0: No,
2: are there,
0: that's the so thing they're missing. The couple of things that aren't wild are power cards.
2: But as in, are there colors? Are there any restrictions on the cards you can play?
0: There is no color or number matching to track, which makes it faster to teach than any other variant. it's just that. Okay. Yeah, we've reached the end of our time for today. This has been Here at Queer on ACCC. Go play some Uno. I've been Jay.
2: I've been Jess. It's faster to teach than any other variant because there are no rules.
0: And remember,
2: you heard it queer first, folks.
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4: Hello, I'm Laura Devoy. One Nation says it will reduce immigration by 750,000 people over 3 years. The party would have a period of net negative migration before limiting migration to 130,000 a year. Leader Pauline Hanson says migration has gotten out of control.
5: Temporary visa holders have risen from about 2 million in 2022 to nearly 3 million today. Since taking office, Labor has brought in more migrants than the population of Adelaide. It plans to bring in another million over the next 4 years.
4: Labor's Mark Butler says the policy would smash industries which rely heavily on migrant workers, like construction, and would devastate the health, aged care and disability sectors. Liberal Senator Jane Hume says the plan risks sending Australia into a recession. An announcement is due today on the future of hundreds of workers at the Whyalla Steelworks. South Australian Premier Peter Malinauskas is in Whyalla today. At the centre of today's meetings, a decision on the facility's ageing blast furnace, which has been shut down since April. If it's shut down, it's expected to impact around 600 jobs. The steelworks went into administration last February. A decision is due to be made on a preferred bidder by the end of this month. A win for patients is how advocates are describing an end to the uncertainty over the future of Healthscope. A consortium led by Calvary Healthcare will take over Healthscope, which went into receivership last year. It's being reported 15 of the 25 hospitals owned by Healthscope will be operated by Calvary, while Healthcare will take on 6, including Sydney's Prince of Wales and Melbourne's Knox Private. The transaction is expected to be completed by the end of November. New research shows cancer survivors are being pushed into financial hardship. Shannon Kirkwood reports.
6: With diagnoses increasing, the Cancer Council says 2.6 million Australians will be living with or beyond cancer by 2050. Every participant of a survey conducted by the McCabe Centre for Law and Cancer reported out-of-pocket costs, and more than 95% reported emotional distress linked to financial hardship. It's prompted calls for urgent reform to ensure survivors have the support they need to live well.
4: A regional New South Wales cinema has closed its doors after 3 decades of operation. BCC Cinemas Coffs Harbour had its last screening yesterday. However, National Radio News has been told the cinema will be saved by an independent operator. CEO of Independent Cinemas Australia, Nick Hayes, has confirmed the development and has spoken of the affection between Australians and cinema.
7: The number one reason you leave house for a cultural reason is to go to the cinema. And what's great about it is it's egalitarian. The only two factors, sort of from a statistics point of view, that impact people, it's the tyranny of distance or the constraints of poverty. Even in those sort of bottom percentiles of socio disadvantage, if they can still walk to the cinema, they go.
4: Turning to sport, the Sydney Swans have named Dane Rampey as stand-in skipper in the absence of Callum Mills. Mills has been ruled out of the remainder of the AFL Finals series with an ACL injury, and vice-captain Isaac Heaney is under a club-imposed suspension for the rest of the year. The Swans will face Brisbane in a preliminary final on Friday. Rampey captained the club from 2019 to 2023. And in tennis, Alexander Zverev has won the men's final at the US Open. The 29-year-old defeated 8th seed Ben Shelton, 6-3, 7-6, 5-7, 6-2.
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0: Yeah, we're back on Arvo's with Andy and myself. And Mark, it is Monday afternoon. It's 12 midday here in the house, right across Tanner and the Barkley region, wherever you may be tuned in from. A big good afternoon.
1: And it's a warmer day today, Andy.
0: Absolutely, it is indeed.
1: I think it's going to be 31 degrees today, so...
0: Well, I'm glad you asked, because we might just get a quick check of our weather.
1: Yeah.
0: Just see what the weather's doing.
1: Getting up to date analysis.
0: Okay, we're looking at 33 today. Nice, warm, sunny day, of course. Tomorrow we're looking at 29, 26, 25, 28, 31, 32. So it looks like the next few days, Mark, looks like the temperatures are going down. But then it's coming back up again. So it looks like our temperatures are fluctuating up and down.
1: Yeah, but it's certainly...
0: One day we'll go from 33 back down to 29, so looks like temperatures are going up and down. Looks like it's bouncing.
1: Yeah, but it's still warm, though, isn't it, Andy? 29 or 30, doesn't matter. It's still
0: absolutely
1: hot.
0: It is indeed. And I hope everyone had a great weekend this weekend. I know we had the rodeo kickoff on Saturday afternoon at Blatherskite Park. Hope everyone enjoyed the rodeo. I didn't get out there myself. I was hoping to, but unfortunately, I didn't get to. But, well.
1: Did you see a few humans were injured from the rodeo?
0: Were they?
1: Yeah.
0: Oh, wow. Had a few injuries.
1: Yeah.
0: Wow.
1: Very dangerous.
0: It is indeed.
1: But it's a great spectacle for everyone to be a part of and to enjoy and to embrace.
0: Absolutely.
1: This is NT.
0: But, of course, I did get to get out to the Alice Springs Rediscovery Centre on Saturday morning. They had a big open day out there, and they had busloads of people heading out there. So it was a big day to get out there. They had a big celebration out there with all our community organisations. Darren was out there doing popcorn, of course, from Rock City Music. They had Alice Springs Town Council. They had everyone out there for the big open day. So what a great day that was. It was a warm day. But everyone got out there and enjoyed the day and got themselves a few little knickknacks here and there from the Alice Springs Rediscovery Centre. What a good day that was to get out there and check out all the action, what was happening out there.
1: Oh, yeah, that'd be good.
0: And then, of course, I did get to there was another event on in town as well. I forget what that was. There was another event in town. They had the Sunday markets on yesterday. That was good to get out to yesterday morning. And, of course, Dave's just texting, one of our listeners just texting, Coorong, Dave goes, it's 33 degrees here at Andamooka. Cooey to you, Deadly. So Dave's texting. Dave, thanks for texting. You might keep those texts rolling in, of course. From the Coorong there, from Andamooka. We don't hear much from the Andamooka community. We need to keep that rolling on. Of course, we've got a few other messages from our one and only brother, Jason Lord. Lordy is only, Leela is only 12 years old. He also says, Leela Lord takes triple L to our youngest participant training at Arana Community Boxing Academy. Jason Lord's youngest child has been accepted into Boxing Australia Development Program Youth and Elite from 17th to the 20th of September in Canberra. As we know, they're heading off Wednesday to Canberra.
1: The Institute of Sport, Andy.
0: The AIS, Australian Institute of Sport. So we might be able to get Leela on our show before they go, and we might be able to do an interview with Leela live here in the studio.
1: Yeah.
0: We might be able to get Jason to come in as well, and Stephanie. We'll try and get them all to come in for an interview.
1: I had hoped to get Leela on today, but... Jason said, no, look, she's got school today, so that's the first priority for children is to be in school until we're learning.
0: But yeah, we might be able to get her on tomorrow for an interview. We'll try and organise it for tomorrow. I'll talk to Jason tonight at the boxing club. Yep. Anyway, that's right, yesterday or last night they had the Bush Bands bash at the Alice Springs Telegraph Station. What a great night that was. Everyone was well behaved. There was no bad behaviour, which was good. Everyone was on good behaviour. The night got off very well. A lot of the shirts got sold, $35 each for the Bush Band's shirts. Also, ICTV had some of their shirts also for sale. I did manage to get a copy of the CD from this year's Bush Band's Bash for free. They had the free CDs for the Bush Bands Bash this year. And if you missed it, you can jump on their website and download the CD off the Bush Bands website, which I have also done, and I can bring that into the studio and we can download that into our library, Mark.
1: Good idea, Andy. Good idea.
0: All the Bush Bands tracks from this year's Bush Bands Bash. Also, guys, in big news, we've had some big news across the country over the weekend, as we've heard from one of the interstate politicians on TikTok, Lydia Thorpe. Lydia was saying that in Mount Isa, I heard this morning that 35 Aboriginal families have been evicted from their house, and those houses will be going up for auction tomorrow, Wednesday and Thursday. And I want to ask Senator Mulindiri McCarthy, under the Labor Federal Minister, Mulindiri, what are you doing about getting those families rehoused up there in Mount Isa? It is an absolute disgrace, and I'd like to know what is happening to get those families rehoused, and why have they been evicted in those communities up there in Mount Isa, Mulindiri McCarthy?
1: Oh, we'll better fact check that, Andy, before we go into too much detail. But it sounds concerning, but certainly...
0: Mark, 15 families have been left without housing in Mount Isa. They've been evicted. Okay. What is going on?
1: Well, I'm not sure, Andy. I'm not sure.
0: And also another point of address I would like to address, and this is one that is very, very close to my heart, and I want to bring this up. Now, again, Lydia Thorpe has passed a bill through the parliament to stop young kids in juvenile detention centres and in police watch houses being strip searched in police watch houses and in juvenile detention. Why? Because she has said it is classed as sexual abuse, and this sort of behaviour will not be tolerated in police watch houses nor in juvenile detention centres. Lydia Thorpe, I stand with you. As I work in disability as a peer support, I stand with you on that, and I hope we can get that addressed and get that stopped ASAP. And another issue she did bring up, which is another one, which is very disturbing, and it is a cruel fact of nature. Now, Lydia Thorpe has said shackling women in prisons while giving birth in prisons is inhumane behaviour. This has to stop. Now, Lydia Thorpe has also passed a bill on that through Parliament. Lydia, I stand with you on this, and I hope we can get that passed through Parliament, because shackling women in prisons is inhumane and it has to stop. I'm sorry, but this has to be brought to the line once and for all.
1: Yeah, and Andy, going back to what you said from The Guardian, said that... a rural Queensland council is auctioning off 24 homes to recover unpaid rates, potentially forcing First Nations families into homelessness. Residents claim that they have left in the dark about the debt, which stretches back years until 5 months ago. The first of the houses was among 10 properties, was sold at auction in Mount Isa on Tuesday for a total of $1.31 million.
0: Holy hell.
1: They were owned by the Aboriginal and Torres Strait Islander Corporation for Welfare Services, a non-profit organisation which accrued more than $1 million of unpaid rates over 3 years. All those houses were sold on Tuesday were belonging to the... Aboriginal and Torres Strait Islanders, First Nations families. So, yeah.
0: See, now you see what's going on, Mark. 15 Aboriginal families have been left homeless under the Aboriginal and Torres Strait Islander Council up there in Mount Isa, who own those houses now. What are they doing about getting those families in Mount Isa rehoused? Now, I'd like to know from Senator Mulindiri McCarthy, the Federal Minister, as to what the hell is going on up there in Mount Isa, and whether those families will be rehoused.
1: Yeah, it's all regarding not paying rates. So, yeah, I'm sure it's with the government departments to sort of work through that. But it is a concern, Andy, you're right. And Andy.
0: And Mark, can we try and get our federal minister to come in for an interview?
1: Well, we could.
0: Can we get Marion Scrimmager to come in and sit down and say, listen, Marion, what is happening with those 15 families in Mount Isa being rehoused? And Marion, what is Senator Mulindiri McCarthy doing about getting those 15 families rehoused, Marion? What is happening there in Mount Isa? And when will these families be rehoused, Marion? Can you tell us when this will be happening?
2: Mm.
0: I think we need to know.
1: Yeah, we'll look into it a bit further, Andy. But we'll go to a song now, Andy, and then we'll come back.
0: Okay.
1: Because we've got our first interview, Scott Dann. Scott Dann's coming on the show.
0: Back shortly.

0: Yeah, way back on Arvo's with Andy, and that was going out there with my old home with Neil Murray and the Warumpi Band off their Warumpi Band album, with my old home featuring Neil Murray off their album there. And we're back on Arvo's with Andy. And this week, we're going to have a very special interview live on Arvo's with Andy. This week, we've got a special interview coming our way, Mark.
1: Every interview is special, Andy.
0: No,
1: every
0: this
1: interview,
0: one.
1: Everywhere,
0: this
1: everyone
0: one,
1: is, right,
0: this one is very special. This one's a very special interview. Ladies and gentlemen, I met up with two of our greatest musicians last night.
1: Really?
0: Out at Bush Band's Bash.
1: Yeah.
0: All the way from the one they coloured stone, Bunner. Oh. Bunner and Jason and Bunner Laurie.
1: He loves coming on the Arvo show.
0: They were in town last night for the Bush Bands, and Jason spoke to me, and he goes, Andrew, he goes, I was wondering if me and Bunner Laurie could come on the show this week. We'd love to catch back up with you guys and let your listeners know what we've been up to. And I said, Jason, I said, contact Mark and we can get you guys back on the show.
1: I've got Jason's number. I'll give him a call.
0: So they want to come back on, let our listeners know what they've been up to.
1: Yep, I'll do that. I'll get on to that, Andy. No worries.
0: I said, Jason, did Bunner Laurie ever find his folder with all those songs? He said, yeah. He found it. I said, yeah. I thought he would have.
1: Yeah, yeah. All right.
0: So big shout there to Jason and Bunner Laurie, to all our listeners on ACCC. And we're supposed to have Scott Dan joining us, but doesn't look like that's going to happen.
1: Andy, go to another song. I'll see if he's available now.
0: All right, we might go to another track and we'll come back. Stay tuned.

0: Charlotte Trump. And a big shout to the Dan family, Samantha, Scotty, Troy,
1: I'm just going to hold for a moment.
0: To all the Dan family.
1: All right. Andy.
0: And the one named Simone as well. Simone Dan. So Simone's out there at the Camel Farm at Stewart's Well. And Simone, I hope you're listening this afternoon on the show. So big shout to all the Dan family there. Simone, Troy, and all the Dan family that are listening on Alvo's with Andy this afternoon. On the show right now, we've got the one named Scotty Dan on the show joining us on Alvo's with Andy. We have the baritone voice of Scott Dan. Scott's recent chart success with My Arms Tonight. He has returned with If I Were You, a beautiful melodic country ballad about love, regret, and the difficult choices that can change a relationship. Although the song was recorded by Elvis Presley, it remains one of the lesser-known treasures from his country's catalogue. We're now joined by the one named Scott Dan. Scotty, good afternoon.
2: Good afternoon, guys. It's nice to be here, back in the Alice, hey?
0: Yeah. Are you an Alice, Scotty?
2: Mate, look, it's always great to talk to Territorians. I'll tell you, you know, I was born, you know, I grew up there and everything. So, yes, it's a great place.
0: Hey, Scott, you should come on live on Alice with Andy. We didn't know you were in Alice.
2: Oh, no, I'm not in Alice, darling, at the moment. I'm in Ballina, actually. I was travelling, and that's why you didn't get hold of me because I was probably dropped out. But I'm in Ballina now, and I stopped. I couldn't miss you guys, I can tell you that much.
1: Yeah, the Dan's got a special place in our heart.
0: That's
1: here
0: it.
1: In ACCC Radio.
2: Oh, thank you, and you know, we love you guys too. You do a wonderful job for us independent artists. I don't know what we'd do without you.
0: Yeah. Scotty, I just spoke to Samantha, and I met up with Troy Dan last night, and you guys are very special to us here at ACCC.
2: Oh, thank you. I really appreciate that. Love you. And, of course, Samantha Dan, yeah, the kid's doing well. So give me a run for my money, you know.
1: Yeah.
0: Hey, Scotty, I still see your daughter out there at Stewart's Well. I still see her out at the Camel Farm as well, Simone.
2: Oh, yeah, that's my niece, yeah.
0: Oh, your niece. I still see Simone from week to week out there at Stewart's Well at the running the Camel Farm.
2: She's gorgeous, mate. Yeah. I love all my nephews and nieces. Of course, Troy's my nephew, of course. But, you know, it's wonderful to again. I'll have to get back and come and see you, and I'll even bring her maybe a bottle of wine or something.
0: Oh, lovely. There you got me going.
1: We make a real night of it here, Scotty.
2: Yes, mate. Yeah, no, that'd be great.
0: So, Scotty, when are you coming back to Dallas?
2: Well, I'm touring at the moment, so I'm just working, working a time out to get back to Alice. I'm doing recording a fair bit again, so I've been down to Victoria and South Australia with a band called Working Overtime, great little band, and we've been doing stuff, and then I've just been doing stuff here and there. But recording, my song In My Arms Tonight went really well. And then I've got this new one out, If I Were You, which is, it's one of my songs that just was a haunting song to me. And I thought, well, I'm going to do this song, you know, but I'll do it my style.
1: Yeah. And also, Scotty, you know, a big part of country music and your music is storytelling. And the way you can connect with audiences is just it's amazing, and we'd really love the opportunity to have you here live in the studio where you could tell the story behind the music.
2: Yes. Oh, look, I promise. I've got to get back because, as I say, Troy and Simone are all up there and Tanya, that's mother, niece, Gary's, and, of course, get back and see Simone, and it's always a thrill to get back up there. And my brother Gary, he'll be I think he's starting to spend a lot of time.

0: I'm back there, him and his wife Barb. So, we did the full circle, you know.
1: So, Scotty, can you tell us a bit more of the background behind this song? How it all, I mean, it's an Elvis Presley song, but what inspired you to rewrite it?
0: Well, mate, I heard it and I thought, you know, I really liked it. It was a sort of a haunting song and it just got me. You know, when some songs sort of get you, you can feel it in your gut, you know, in your chest there. I just felt the haunting of it and I thought, you know, I want to take that song and I want to make it, you know, I'll want to make it my style. Not that I don't love Elvis. I mean, I love Elvis and Johnny Cash and all them fellas. I've sort of gone back to traditional music mostly now, and I heard it and it really grabbed me. So it was a haunting song, I thought, and nice lyrics and lovely melody. So I thought, no, I'm gonna record that.
1: Yeah, some of the best music can be reinterpreted and can still have the power of, you know, of the lyrics.
0: That's right. It's like you said before, my man. It's storytelling, and it's how you interpret that story, people have got to be interested and they've got to get involved. It's a great melody, and I really enjoyed doing the song, and I still love the song. So, and my live shows, so I do it in my live shows.
1: Yeah, I mean, when we have country artists like of your caliber, when they come and perform, it's more than just the music, it's the story, and that's what Andy and I really connect with, the stories behind the songs.
0: Well, that's right, and the man, because, you know, I think an entertainer's out there, and if he just stands around and sings, you've got to tell the story, and you've got to connect with the audience, and I've been doing it for quite a while, so...
1: But,
0: you know, that's what I love doing, and I think seeing people, how they react and they just, you know, I get a real warm feeling when people sort of react to you, you know, and it makes me feel good.
1: Yeah, for sure. I mean, it's more than just singing the song. It's the impact you can have on other people who are listening.
0: Exactly, my man, yeah.
1: Like Andy.
0: Exactly.
1: I mean, Andy loves country music and he loves those classical country musicians like Slim Dusty who have, made Australian country music for what it is now.
0: Oh, absolutely. You know, you've got to take off to the pioneers, you know. Slim, of course, growing up, we always had Slim playing and even Marty Robbins and, Jim Reeves, people like that, you know. And although I still record some of the, not so much record, but on my shows I'll do some of the throw a few recent things in there that's popular. But I like to do my own thing, and I like to, you know, and I've pretty well gone back to, traditional sort of music, you know.
1: Yeah,
0: mate. So no, it's been great, but I can't wait to get back to my hometown. I still call it my hometown, although. I've been coming and going for a lot of years now, but all my family's still up there. So, and you know, I went to school up there and everything. You know, all my schooling was done in Alice Springs.
1: Yeah.
0: So it's got a connection, you know.
2: Hey, Scotty, is any of the of the family still here in Alice Springs? Gary and his wife, are they still here?
0: Well, Gary and his wife Barb, they sold Aileron Station. And then they went south. They live at Mount Barker now, but I believe Gary was telling me the other day that, we're going back home, mate. So I think you'll see them back there probably within the next 12 months. They'll be back in Alice, I think, because, you know, once a territorian, always probably, you know. He knows all the station owners because he was in that business.
2: Absolutely.
0: He was in that business, mm-hmm. Yep.
2: Scotty, can I just ask the station that
0: Gary?
2: Troy Dan had the station that Troy Dan had, the one up north there, apparently I heard Amberla, he was running Amberla Station.
0: That's right, love, yeah. Well, that was owned by Gary and Troy and the family, and Milton Park, which was a part, Milton Park which is a beautiful place there, and out you just look over the ranges. Well, that's a part of Amberla Station, and of course they brought them two together going back a few years.
2: So yeah. is Troy still at Amberla, or did they sell Amberla Station?
0: Oh, they sold Amberla, and Gary went up and bought Mistake Creek, who can be up at the top end, but now, as I said, he had a bit of a scare with cancer, but thank the God and thank the Lord that he's been, and you know, he's fine now. He got over that, and it's been a few years now, so it hasn't sort of, you know, they're all shaking their heads how he sort of went so quick and got over it, you know, so he's been good for a long time, yeah.
2: So, Scotty, where's Troy now? Where's he based out at?
0: Well, he's based in Alice Springs, but he travels a lot. I think he's overseas at the moment. Troy's always into everything, you know. So he travels a lot, but he eventually based himself back in Alice Springs, I think, a couple of years ago now.
2: Right.
0: But he really travels overseas a lot as well. So that's probably why I haven't seen him around too much.
2: Yeah. That's great. We just spoke to Samantha about 5 minutes ago. I just had a bit of a quick yap with her on the phone, and you know, Samantha was saying that she's looking forward to coming up here to the territory.
0: Oh, absolutely, love. You know, it's, we can't wait, and I'll just have to get a venue, and me and Samantha will come up, and
1: that'd be great.
0: And we got our friends, you know, a couple of guys that do music with us, so we'll definitely have to come up and have a party with you guys.
2: Scotty, is there any chance that all these could come up here? You and Samantha and Troy and Gary and his wife, and could you guys all come up here? We would love to meet the whole family. I thought you guys are just so special to us here at ACCC. We would love to meet the whole family.
0: I think we got to do that. Me and Samantha will come up and we'll put a good show on, and then maybe we can get together and have an after party and have a good few drinks and catch up with you guys. We love you guys too, don't
2: we? Oh, yeah, we love you too. You guys are very special to us.
1: So, Scotty, can you tell us a little bit more about, you know, how you got into music and, you know, how country music is really special for you?
0: Well, I grew up with it, you know, and my mother, Nellie Dan, she was a singer. And of course, she used to sing at parties and play guitar, sing at parties and stuff. And of course, I was only a little tacker, and I'd get up and try to sing with her all the time, you know.
1: Yeah, yeah.
0: And that's what gave me the hook, which was my mother. And she, Regal Parlophone back then offered her a contract, but of course, she said, no, I can't travel. I've got my boys and stuff, you know. So it's a lot different back then than what it is today, you know. It's much different today, but back then, but that's where I got it from, from my mother. As I say, she was a singer, and she used to do a lot of country, different type of country stuff.
1: And so at what point in your growing up did you think, I can make this my own, I can become a singer, and I'd like to perform too? When did that all start?
0: Well, it was really at school, just after school and that, and, you know, there was Trevor Smith, there was Trevor's on drums there, and Peter Gagliardi, and people like that. We got together and sort of, you know, started doing some stuff, and it was more the Shadows they did, and you know, then when we first started, the Shadows and Cliff Richard stuff, and so we'd just get up the late nights there. We'd get booked at the Alice Springs Hotel, Hotel Alice Springs, and the old Underdowns, of course, they called it. And then also the Stuart Arms, you know, the old Stuart Arms.
2: The old Stuart Arms Tavern, Jim. Yeah. Weren't they the days, Scotty?
0: Well, it was great. No, they were wonderful days. They really were. And growing up,
2: I remember going up there with my old man on a Friday night. We used to go up there with the family. Friday night, we used to go up to Stuart Arms, you know, having dinner up there, fish and chips on a Friday night up at the old Stuart Arms. I tell you what, gee, they were the days, weren't they, Scotty?
0: Oh, they were wonderful, darling. Yeah, they were really great days. Alice was such a, and it's still a beautiful place.
1: It's
0: when we were growing up, you know.
1: It's so good to have, you know, artists on the show who know the history of Alice Springs, and like another artist who he's just left now, he's gone to Tamworth. That was Ray Murtagh, Irishman, and he's got a wealth of knowledge too, like yourself, about, you know, Alice Springs and performing here.
0: Yeah, Dave Johansson was another great guitar player, and you know, he was with us too, from time to time, and. They were just wonderful people, and I could tell you some funny stories, but we probably haven't got time there. But
2: Marcus, like another one of our musicians that is no longer with us anymore. That was the AO of Central Australia, the one named Ted Egan.
0: Oh, Teddy, wonderful talent, Ted. You know them guys as well. I mean, they wrote all their own stuff, and great storyteller. As we know.
2: Yeah. And, hey, Scotty, Ted Egan knows every Outback cattle station. He's got every cattle story from every Outback cattle station, mate. He's a storyteller. He knows every Outback station he's ever been to.
1: He left
0: a
1: legacy, didn't he?
2: Yeah.
0: Oh, yeah, he'd be sadly missed. Well, he is sadly missed, that's for sure.
2: Hey, Scotty, did you ever get to play with Ted Egan? Did you and Ted ever get to collaborate together?
0: We never did, actually, but we had respect for each other, of course, but we sort of, our music went a little bit of a different way, but at the same time, there was a bend in our music, which I remember a couple of times there, I got up and sing a couple of songs with, you know, he asked me up, but no, he was a wonderful talent, and I miss him, we all miss him a lot, yeah. Mm. Yeah, for sure.
2: Hey, Scotty, do you remember an old country band that used to be here in Alice Springs? They used to play at the Overland, the Steakhouse, with the one named Ted Egan, Scotty Balfour, and the country band here in town, Bloodwood?
0: Oh, yes, Bloodwood, yeah. They do the real Aussie, the Aussie stuff, and they're great storytellers too, that's for sure.
2: Yeah, because they used to play at the Overlander Steakhouse. Bloodwood used to play at the Overlander.
0: Yeah, that's really. There you go. A great steakhouse. I remember it well. I worked there myself.
2: Oh, did you?
0: Yeah. When I came up a couple of times, he put me on there and we did a couple of things,
2: What, were you in the kitchen?
1: No, singing, performing.
0: No, I wasn't a singing cook, but... and I was based in Sydney. I was doing the club circuit in them days come up and, I forget his name now. I shouldn't, because he's a good friend who had it for years most of the time. He made it. He made the steakhouse.
1: Oh, yeah.
0: Yeah, everyone will know out there what I'm talking about.
2: Yeah, but that place has been up for sale for a long time, Scotty, and that place, I don't know if anyone's bought it, but as far as I know, it's still up for sale.
0: Well, maybe we should all throw a few dollars in and get it. What do you reckon?
2: Oh, mate, I wouldn't mind buying it myself. If I had a couple million bucks, I'd buy the Overland Steakhouse myself. I'd get it reopened and get that place back rocking and rolling.
1: Actually, Scotty, we
0: absolutely.
1: We've got a heavy metal venue here in Alice Springs called the Black Reef, and it looked like they were going to fold. And they need to raise $1 million to keep it going. And last week.
2: They done it.
1: They managed to get the money, and it wasn't from government.
0: Really?
1: It was from the people, for the people.
0: Wow! There you go, Territorians. There you go. That's what they do. They're wonderful people. Wonderful people.
1: Big shout out to Pirate from the Black Reef. You did a great job.
2: Absolutely.
0: Oh, right. Okay, that's fantastic. That's great.
2: Yeah. But, Scotty, like I said, when are you and the family coming back up here to Alice, Scotty? Because I tell you what, we would love to have you here at ACCC. You guys are so special to us that, you know, we would love to have you.
0: Oh, absolutely. You know, I'm sort of doing the Willie Nelson on the road again.
2: Yeah. Oh, Willie Nelson, eh?
0: At the moment, but we've got to find time. And I know Samantha, she definitely wants to come up too and catch up. And you know, when you do a show, you do a show and then you catch up with everyone and have a bit of a party afterwards, which we really look forward to catching some people we haven't seen for quite a while, you know.
1: Yeah. Mm-hmm. Well,
2: wow.
1: Thanks for coming on the show, Scotty. We're going to listen now to If I Will You.
0: Oh, thank you, guys. Thank you very much. And I really appreciate and love you. Yeah. And if I'm a Territorian, which I still consider myself as to another one, yeah. Take care. Love you all.
1: All right, great.
2: Thanks, Scotty.
1: Thanks, Scotty.
0: 8CCC. 8CCC is the station.
2: That's it. Hey, Scotty, would you... Hey, Scotty, just before you finish up, would you like to do a shout-out for us on 8CCC and just say, hey, it's... would you like to say... yeah, Scotty, Scott sure. Down here, and my song is called If I Were You.
0: Hey, I'll do it right now?
1: Yep.
0: Okay.
1: Yep.
0: Hi, everybody, and Alice. My name's Scott Dan, and my new song, I hope you like it, it's called If I Were You. Thank you, Triple C.
2: Thanks, Scotty.
0: Triple C.
1: Yep.
0: And the guys, Andy, Mark.
2: Thanks, Scotty.
0: And Darcy.
1: Thank you.
2: Bye.
0: Bye.
1: Bye.

0: All right, guys, we're back on Arvo's with Andy. I dearly apologise for that dead air space there for a while. We had a technical issue, but we're back on air now, and that was going out there with the one named Scotty Dan with that great track there.
1: If I Were You.
0: If I Were You, which was originally written by the one named King of Rock and Roll, Elvis Presley, back in the Elvis Presley days. Elvis wrote that, but Scotty rewrote it into his own words and reproduced the song, and so Scotty brought that song back, If I Were You, originally written by the King of Rock and Roll, Elvis Presley.
1: Yeah. Who's got his roots in country music too,
0: that's
1: hasn't he?
0: It. Yeah. But Elvis was never country. Elvis was more rock and roll back in the 50s, 60s, 70s.
1: But he did have his roots in country too.
0: Did he?
1: Yeah.
0: I thought he was more rock and roll back in the days.
1: Yeah. He was. But, you know, he had a great love of country music.
0: Did he?
1: Yeah, he did.
0: Okay. Because I know Johnny Cash was country, but I didn't know Elvis was country.
1: Yeah, no, he moved into a bit of country too.
0: Okay. Well, there you go, Scotty Dan. We also had Samantha on the show as well. So we've had just about the whole family on the show. So we look forward to the Dan family coming back to Alice, and we'll catch up with them whenever they get here to Alice, and we'll make a night of it to catch up and have a few drinks and talk about old times. So, Scotty, we can't wait for you guys to get here. And of course, big shout-out to Dave there. From the Coorong there at Andamooka. He's texted back in saying the airways are buzzing with life. Dave, you're one of our greatest listeners, so big shout-out there to Dave
1: and
0: from
1: also,
0: Andamooka community.
1: And also Jeffrey from Oklahoma too.
0: Big Jeff from Oklahoma. We haven't heard from Jeffrey for a while. Jeffrey, if you're listening, mate, send us a text message, 041821833. Last day you're listening up there from the United States of America. Dave, Jeffrey, if you're listening, send us a text message, mate, will you?
1: And also Jono too.
0: Yep, Jono, if you're listening, send us a text message too, please, mate. And a big shout out to our 1A Jason Lord from Own the Community Boxing Academy. Big shout out to Jason, Stephanie, Leela, Navaya, and the family there from the Own the Community Boxing Academy. We love you guys. And Jason, we'll catch up with you tonight at the clubhouse at 19 Wilkinson Street.
1: That's all good, Andy.
0: Absolutely. All right, guys, we're not far away from we're about a minute away from the National News Hour on your station, 8CCC. We're just about at news time on your station.
1: So, Andy, what did you make of the footy over the weekend? You know, were you surprised with some of the results?
0: Oh, mate, I wasn't too happy Friday night, mate.
1: Why is that?
0: I wasn't too happy Friday night.
1: Geelong went.
0: When the Cats went down to Freo, you know, at half time there, the Cats were back in front at half time, but then Freo came back in third and fourth quarter and gave the Cats a hide. And I tell you, I was absolutely not impressed with the Cats' run on that one. I thought we were going to beat them, but unfortunately, the Freo Dockers were just too strong.
1: Yep. But it looks set for a big crack of a match when Sydney take on Fremantle.
0: Yep.
1: On Friday night, so it'll be a great match to watch.
0: Absolutely.
1: And, we'll see. We'll see how it all pans out.
0: I was going to say we should try and get a hold of JC, Mark, see if we can get him on the line for a quick chin wag.
1: Yeah.
0: We should try and get JC on the line.
1: Yeah, we should have really planned it. We haven't planned it out, so probably he's in the midst of doing things, but...
0: Absolutely.
1: Yeah, we've got two matches next weekend. The preliminary final, Sydney take on Fremantle, and Hawthorn take on Brisbane.
0: Ooh.
1: They're going to be two.
0: I tell you what, Mark.
1: Yeah.
0: Now, Hawthorn taking on Brisbane.
1: Yeah. Who do you think?
0: Ooh.
1: Who do you... Well, come on.
0: Look, I've got to go. I'll go back Brisbane on that one. Look, they did win the premiership last year. I'm going to have to back Brisbane against Hawthorn, but I think Hawthorn might come back, give them a hiding, but if Brisbane can hold them off, well, I reckon that's going to be a tough game to watch. I reckon Brisbane might just beat them, but Hawthorn could come back, give them a hiding, but who knows, that's going to be a game to watch. Okay. That's going to be a nail-biter, that one.
1: What about Friday night? You got Sydney taking on Fremantle.
0: Oh, geez, here we go.
1: They're two tight matches.
0: Well, look, Mark, Freo did beat the Cats Friday night, so I reckon Sydney's going to cop an absolute thump, and I reckon Freo's going to give him an absolute bloody hiding. I reckon Sydney is going to lose that one for sure. Sydney's going down against Freo. Sydney's going home. See you, Sydney, mate. They're done and dust. I think Freo's going for grand final. I can see it now. I reckon Sydney are done and dusted.
1: All right, let's go to our news now, Andy.
0: We'll go to news back shortly.

0: Hello, I'm Adam Evans with the NIRS News. Local businesses will be supported on Kangaroo Island following South Australia's first recorded bird flu case of a sea lion. The sea lion, found at Seal Bay on Kangaroo Island, died from H5 bird flu after being injured in a shark attack. Authorities say the state of the sea lion population was already declining. Kangaroo Island Mayor Michael Pengilly told the ABC it didn't come as a surprise.
1: We have to expect it. Bird flu does these things. We've had a pause for a week or so on Kangaroo Island with deaths. Discovered this one, so we'll just get on with life and monitor the situation and be supportive of everybody around and our industries on Kangaroo Island.
0: New screen time limits for students in New South Wales public schools won't be compulsory immediately. Under the plan, children from kindergarten to year two will face a 15-minute daily cap on screen time in the classroom. That increases to 30 minutes for years three and four and 45 minutes for five and six. The guidelines will be introduced next year, but they won't be mandatory in classrooms until 2028. Education Minister Prue Carr says the staged approach gives schools time to adjust. The New South Wales government is pushing back against a coalition pledge for tougher youth crime laws. The opposition says it will introduce adult time adult crime laws for a wider range of offences within 100 days if it wins an election in March. It follows the government's introduction of a tough new law last week. It means children suspected of being involved in organised crime operations will face adult penalties. Australia's first female High Court judge has died. Mary Gaudron passed away aged 83, with her death confirmed last night. She was appointed to the High Court in 1987, becoming the only female justice. Ms. Gaudron was also the first woman to take silk in New South Wales and the state's first female Solicitor General. On the bench, she was a deciding vote in the landmark 1992 Mabo case, which recognised native title in Australia. Attorney General Michelle Rowland says her career was defined by a series of firsts. The federal government is open to rewriting new online safety laws after the coalition raised concerns about censorship. Opposition leader Angus Taylor branded proposed ministerial powers a blank check of political censorship. Those powers would let the Communications Minister Annika Wells personally decide what counts as serious online harm. Ms. Wells says she is willing to hand that power to Parliament instead. The bill would otherwise force tech platforms to tackle online harms like grooming or self-harm content or face fines of above $100 million. To sport and rugby league, Penrith star Nathan Cleary will play in the club's preliminary final after avoiding a suspension for dangerous contact. Cleary was sent to the sin bin in yesterday's game against the Roosters for making contact with Hugo Savala's legs after he kicked the ball. He'll be fined $1,000 if he enters an early guilty plea. In motorsport, Kimi Antonelli has extended his grip on the Formula One Drivers' Championship. The 20-year-old Mercedes driver has won his 8th race of the season at the Spanish Grand Prix in Madrid. Max Verstappen finished second, while Lando Norris made third. Australia's Oscar Piastri finished 8th after damaging his car's front wing in a collision in the opening lap. Antonelli now has an 81-point lead in the driver's standings. And in tennis, world number 2 Alexander Zverev has beaten America's Ben Shelton to win the US Open in New York. He won the match 6-3, 7-6, 5-7, 6-2 to claim his second Grand Slam title this year. It's the first time Shelton has played in a Grand Slam final. Now for a look at the capital city weather around the country. Mostly sunny in Maganja, Brisbane with a top of 25. 26 and partly cloudy on Gadigal Country, Sydney, while it's 21 and a shower or two in Ngunnawal, Gambri Country, Canberra. 19 and a shower or two for Naarm, Melbourne, and a possible late shower for Nipaluna, Hobart with a max of 21. A top of 18 and a shower or two for Tundanya, Adelaide. Partly cloudy and 24 degrees for Boorloo, Perth. And sunny in Garamilla, Darwin with a top of 35. If you have any stories that you'd like to share with us, you can send us an email to news@nirs.org.au.
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10: Yeah, we're back on ACCC. I'm Arvo's with Andy on your station, ACCC. And it is 1 minute after one here in Yalas, right across Tenor and the Barkly region and up there in Tenor Creek. Through Saltwater Radio and up there on Chuck. Big shout out to my old mate up there, Michael Bainey, who runs the breakfast show out of Saltwater Radio up there. Big shout out to Michael there. Michael, I'll be heading back up your way very soon. So, Michael, you'll have me back on Saltwater Radio as soon as possible. Much big shout out there to Michael Bainey and all the crew there from Music NT, Off the Leash, Centralian Today. and all the crew, and don't forget, if you want to grab a copy of the Off the Leash and the Centralian Today, you can grab a coffee at all our cafes around Alice Springs.
11: Especially ACCC.
10: Here at ACCC, all our cafes around town. And if you're jet-setting off, you can also grab a coffee. You can grab a copy at the Alice Springs and Darwin Airport. If you're jet-setting away, don't forget you can grab a coffee at all our airports right around Australia. If you're jet setting off on the plane, take those with you so you've got something to read on the plane. And of course, I won't be here next week, guys. I'll be taking the week off next week, so I won't be here. So I'll be heading off to Darwin for a disability awards night. And by the Honourable Jinson Charles, the Minister for Disability, has invited me down to the Parliament House in Darwin for a special disability awards night, and looks like I could be up for an award next week at the Parliament House. I'm looking forward to heading up that way again and heading up for the awards night and meeting the Minister for Disability, the Honourable Jinson Charles.
11: Yeah, and giving him your advice, Andy. Of course, he might like to listen to you and see what you say about NDIS and how it's all going, and you know, because you are an advocate for
10: absolutely
11: disability. You do play a key role with Disability Advocacy Service.
10: Yep.
11: In Alice Springs. And it's onwards and upwards for you, mate.
10: That's it. Of course, next Friday night I will be getting to meet the one and only our Northern Territory NT Chief Minister, Miss Leah Fonocchiaro. I'll be meeting Leah next Friday at the Darwin Parliament House. She'll be up there for our awards night, so I'll get to meet Leah and finally say good day to our Northern Territory NT Chief Minister, Miss Leah Fonocchiaro. All right, guys, also when I get back from Darwin, I'll be heading through to Melbourne. I've got a big opportunity to play in Melbourne. I'm heading up to the MCG once again, second time. I was up there last year. This is my second chance this year. Thanks to AFL Northern Territory, I have been chosen to play in the NT titles up there in Darwin,
11: yep.
10: Up against Western Australia. So I'll be playing up there at the MCG. So once again, I'm looking forward to taking that second round of the NT titles up there in at the MCG in Melbourne. So I look forward to getting up there and playing a couple of cracker games of football up there
11: for our titles. Andy, people don't realise how much preparation you do, you know, as well as on the field. You do a lot of running and that sort of thing. And also, you do a bit of work at the Arena Community Boxing Academy. You're always there punching the pads. And
10: yeah, I know that. Club president of AFL Footy for Life. Club president. I do a lot of work there as president, you know, getting our Footy for Life team ready for the season. Then when it's the off-season, I do talk to AFL Northern Territory, doing meetings and conferences and getting ready for next season, for the pre-season coming up. And
11: hopefully there's an NT side included into the AFL, and that's what you're working towards.
10: Well, hopefully we'll have Territory Thunder online as of next year. So Territory Thunder's making a comeback, and hopefully we'll get to meet Territory Thunder next year. And hopefully I'll get to meet them up in Darwin, of course, when I head back that way. Of course, I'll have a chance at when I head back up Darwin. I'll be at Marara. I'll be based out of Marara Park up there in Darwin, and I'll get to meet the Essendon Bombers AFL Women's. I'll be looking forward to catching up with those guys and working more with the AFL Women's football clubs to see how their clubs are going, and do a lot more work with our clubs, and working closely with all our AFL Women's, the men's side as well, and also with the Arundel Community Boxing Academy. I do a lot of work there as the health promotions officer alongside Jim Mark as coach, and Jason and the family there is Stephanie, Leila Nevaeh, and all the coaches there. Of course, big shout to our one only Dennis Goody, who's going back to Adelaide. Dennis is now training out of his own gym. And look, obviously things didn't go right here at Arnold's Home, but hopefully he might come back one day, but who knows what's going to happen. But looks good to see Dennis training out of his own gym in Adelaide, and look, we'll just see where that takes him, training out of a new gym.
11: Yeah, that's right. We wish everyone all the best when they leave the Red Centre and go somewhere else, because it's the skills they've learned here in the Northern Territory gives them the ability to go somewhere else and to share the training that they've got here in Alice Springs.
10: Oh,
11: and it's not just
10: absolutely
11: training, it's whatever you do. Coming to Alice Springs is a stepping stone into a bigger future for you in Australia, and you know, lots of people come here, and it's a great stepping stone. There's wonderful opportunities here in Alice Springs for anyone who wants to make an effort, and you can go beyond, like yourself, Andy. You know, when you first got into radio, it's been a stepping stone now, and you went to study, you did
10: absolutely
11: a lot of things that have helped you in your
10: absolutely
11: in your skills to become a radio presenter.
10: Now, one thing I do want to touch on, which is, you know, which is very close to my heart now, you know, as we've just heard on our text line there, Jason texted in saying that Leila, only being 12 years of age, you know, she's been asked to represent Alice Springs at the AIS, the Australian Institute of Sport there in Canberra. Once again, look, it's been a great you know, story there with Leila making the AIS up there in Canberra. Yeah. And a big shout out to the one only up there at the AIS, Jamie Pittman. Now, we know Jamie's been down here many times with Arundel Boxing. He's come down here. He's really given the guys a bit of a rev up there in the boxing ring. And, you know, look, ever since Jamie's come down, you know, I've had the chance to work alongside Leila as well, you know, training her in the boxing ring alongside Jason and getting Leila up to scratch. And now, you know, Leila's gotten that stage where she's going from here to there and training up at the AIS in Canberra. Look, Leila's going a long way, and, you know, again, here we go again, you know. Our boxers going through that stage of they're coming through the ranks of the boxing club, climbing up the ranks, going up to the AIS now.
11: And who can forget Fedor?
10: Look, Mark Fedor, you know, training out of Brisbane, becoming a Golden Glove boxer, which is one of the most top-ranking bloody boxers of all time.
11: He won the Golden Gloves, yes, in Brisbane. Now
10: in Brisbane.
11: The skills he learned in Alice Springs, again, as I said before, it's a stepping stone. You come here, you learn something and that takes you beyond the NT.
10: And you take it away to another gym.
11: But he's great love of the NT. He's come back now and now he's the Golden Gloves champion. Who knows where he's going to go in his career as a boxer?
10: Oh, absolutely. You know, Fedor's career could take him far and wide with being a Golden Glove boxer, which is one of the top-ranking boxers in Australian history. And, look, Jason's done a lot of great work with our boxers. He's taken them to Darwin on big fight nights. He's done a lot of, you know, hard training with our guys. And look where they're going now. You know, Fedor's a Golden Glove. Lila's going to the AIS in Canberra. Mark, our boxing club's gone a long way. Look how far Jason's gone with that boxing club. He's just taking that club far and wide. And, you know, for me to be able to work with Leela and get her trained up alongside Jason, that's, you know, that is actually a big story. Sure. Leela going to the AIS. Yeah. I just can't be any happier. You know, she's gone far and wide. And, look, Leela's going to go far and wide over the next few years going from the AIS. Who knows where Leela's going to do, where she's going to go. You know, like we say, many doors open up and, you know, one door closes, another door opens.
11: Yeah, that's right, Andy.
10: And the world is your oyster.
11: Exactly.
10: You can
11: right.
10: go anywhere in the world.
11: Exactly right, Andy. We might go to a song now and come back.
10: All right. What are we going to go with?

0: Oh, yeah. Another one of our great musicians that we've had on our arvos with Andy Shun. I tell you what, it's great to have her on our show. You know, she's a great musician. Coming out of top end of Queensland there, being an outback truckie out of Queensland there, Moni O'Gar. She's a truckie up in the wood area. She's carting wood up to the wood mills out of Queensland there, being a truckie. To all their outback truckies right around Australia and Alice Springs, Northern Territory, without truckies, Australia stops. So there again, Moni O'Gar, an outback truckie from outback Queensland there, taking wood up to the wood mills there in Queensland, being an outback truckie. And to two of our other great truckies coming out of Western Australia there, Slick Serafini and the one and only Steve Graham, outback dirt track trucker, which Steve's the only man that'll take a truck where no man will ever take a truck out in the middle of the West Australian desert, out to the isolated community of Dornay Kalumburu, who goes through the black soil boghole. Now, no one dare go through that black soil boghole up there in Western Australia, because when that wet season hits, you don't go through that black soil boghole. And Steve Graham is the only man that'll take a 40-loader three-trailer road train through that black soil bog hole up there in Western Australia. And I tell you what, he's another one of their outback, great outback truckies. Him and Slick Serafini out of Western Australia there. And Slick's another one of his drivers. And also to one of our outback truckies here in Alice Springs that owns his own business, Outback Scrap Trucker in Territory Metals, Russell McDonough and Nikki out there at Territory Metals. Him and Nikki do a great job. And I tell a big shout out to Uncle Russell McDonough there, who always goes out and cleans up our remote communities. Uncle Russell, if you're listening, mate, in the truck, or whatever you may be doing, Steve's been, he's been driving trucks for many years. And what a way to put out to all their outback truckies. Like I said, Territory Metals there. With our truckies going out to all the communities and cleaning up. And, you know, Russell McDonough, being the age of 70, he's been driving trucks all his life and he knows trucks inside out. And, you know, Russell and Nikki do a great job down there at Territory Metals. And a big shout-out to Uncle Russell, Crusher there, Russell McDonough. Uncle Russell, if you're listening, mate, chuck us a text message, 04-1021-833 on 8CCC. And every time I see him, it's always great to catch up with old Uncle Russell. And all right, guys, we've got the Butte Ukes and Singing Group concert, Beyond the Yellow Brick Road, Olsh Performance, Olympics Unleashed, meet Tom Wickham and Trent Mitten at the Alice Springs Hockey Association. We've got Move Fest, Movement Matters Grand Opening, and one of our great friends who's involved with that is the one, Lucinda Moody. Lucinda is all involved in that Move Fest. We've got Music and Chats with Elders, Saturn Returns, Spring Sunrise, Quigong, Know Your Rights, International Students, and Amanda's Fun Run at the Alice Springs Running and Walking Club. Of course, over the weekend we had the Blacken Open Air Festival at the Black Wreath. And they've just made $1 million to save the Black Wreath. Big shout out to Pirate there for saving the Black Wreath.
1: Well done. Well done to all the people who work at Black Wreath and who love hard rock music. This is goes out to you for a great effort.
0: Absolutely.
1: And, we might play a heavy metal song now, Andy, that speaks to you. You always like Rose Tattoo, and what better way to remember some hard rock music than play Rose Tattoo's song, We Can't Be Beaten.
0: Yep.

0: Yeah, that was going out there with Angry Anders from Rose Tattoo. And please, I do ask, the family have asked for a bit of peace and quiet. They have asked for respect. If people would not, please don't jump on Facebook commenting on Angry Anderson's conditions as he's in hospital at the moment. Please, I ask you to stay off Facebook, off their website. Please do not comment anymore. They ask for peace and quiet and respect. So please, I ask you to respect the family at this time as Angry is in hospital. So please, all the respect goes out to the family of Angry and the and his family at this time.
1: And that song, Andy, We Can't Be Beaten, is a bit like what the Black Reef had to do.
0: Yeah.
1: They weren't going to be beaten. They weren't going to be pulled down
0: absolutely
1: by not having enough money.
0: Absolutely.
1: But big shout out to Pirate, who's done a great job
0: yep
1: to raise $1 million to keep it going. And it's the power of the people.
0: Yeah.
1: We can't be beaten.
0: Absolutely. And a big shout out to all our listeners that have texted in. Jono, thanks for your text message. Dave, Brother Lordy, keep those messages coming in on our text line. That's 04-1021-8333. That's 04-1021-8333. Or you can jump on our Instagram page at 8CCC Radio or 8CCC Cafe, and you can jump on our Facebook and Instagram pages, and you can certainly keep up to date with what 8CCC Community Radio is doing right across Alice Springs, Tennant Creek, the Barkly, and across Darwin through Saltwater Radio. Of course, we do have a couple of newbies that have started this week. We do have a new sign writer who's doing a bit of new sign writing and graphics for ACCC. So we do have a new graphic designer.
1: Tara, yep, Tara. Big shout out to Tara.
0: Yeah, big shout out to Tara. She's just started with ACCC as our new graphic designer. Ilsa, who's also working in the background there as well.
1: Always in the background. She Ilsa does a great job, Ilsa. Big
0: hard
1: shout out to you, Ilsa.
0: Yep. Kate Lyons-Dawson as well, who runs the Brekkie Show, to myself and Mark, who run the Arvos with Andy, to all our other broadcasters, Jaden from Jaden's Rock Nation Wednesday from 4 until 5 with Mark.
1: Yeah.
0: He's on Wednesday. And, of course, it's myself and Darcy on Wednesday and Thursday with Arvos with Andy. And then Thursday afternoon, Mark's got the 1A Royston with Royston Sporting Roundup, bringing you all the AFL, NRL and all the sporting action with the one and only, with our footy commentator, JC Ioale,
1: really
0: on the line talking about yeah footy, cricket, and bringing you all the sporting news right across the territory with JC Ioale, our 1A footy commentator and ground coach there on the footy field right across the territory. Well, umpire, shall I say. So Royston will be back Thursday afternoon with Sporting Roundup. And
1: we're going to have Brooke Lever from AFLNT on
0: ooh
1: the show.
0: Brooke's always good. She's great coming
1: unpacking
0: on.
1: Unpacking what was and the games that happened last week.
0: Absolutely.
1: Sadly, Geelong lost to Fremantle.
0: Yep.
1: But what's looking ahead now, we've got a couple of big yep games.
0: And also, Mark, when Brooke comes on,
1: yep,
0: you guys might want to talk about the Tennant Creek Grand Final that happened over the weekend. Tennant Creek had their AFL Grand Final, and I reckon Brooke might want to unpack all the
1: yeah
0: footy Grand Final from yeah the Barkley up there as well.
1: For sure.
0: Oh, mentioning Tennant Creek, and I do hear that one of our broadcasters that worked with ACCC, as we know that she plays football up there as well,
1: Sean
0: in the Barkley. Shauna was playing in the grand final this year, so it's good to see Shauna back on the field again. Apparently, Shauna played a real good, cracking grand final over the weekend, so Brooke will have plenty of news on the Tennant Creek and Barkley grand final
1: yeah
0: there over the on Thursday.
1: Yeah.
0: So you guys will have that to talk about. And
1: so
0: and so much more with the AFL grand final just around the corner. We're not far away from the AFL grand final in September. Also, like I said, mentioning AFL, in big news, I've been chosen to represent the Northern Territory yet again for the second time in a row up there in Melbourne at the MCG, taking on Western Australia. And, look, I'm hoping to take on – I'm hoping to take home the grand prize this year, to take home the NT title trophy once again this year. for the territory.
1: Would you ever go overseas, Andy, with the AFL and play, like, you know, the
0: who knows what could happen? Who
1: play
0: knows?
1: That cross codes game with the Gaelic football.
0: Ooh, who knows? Like I said, you know, you can go anywhere in the world. The world's your oyster.
1: Yeah.
0: One door closes, another door opens. You can go far and wide. You never know what's going to happen.
1: Yeah.
0: Next year, I might go to Adelaide, or I could go to Sydney to play with the AFL. Who knows what's going to happen? You know, like I said, there's a lot of choices out there. The world is your oyster. You can go anywhere in the world, mate, wherever you want to go.
1: Alice Springs is a first step towards a bright future. Come to Alice Springs, enjoy Alice Springs, and be a part of this amazing community.
0: Absolutely. Also, don't forget next Thursday, not this week, but the following Thursday, the 24th of September at 7 p.m, we've got Warren H featuring at Darryl Long with Under Wormer. Are You Listening There? Featuring Casey Chambers, Shane Nicholson, Kayana, the Williams family, and the kids' choir there from Nataria, kids' choir from Hermansburg.
1: Yep.
0: At Darryl Long. Mark, and I hear you're going along with Jaden.
1: Yeah, well, we're going along. It should be great to be a part of it. Warren H. Williams always has a great performance. He's a great storyteller. And
0: of course, I'll be there too. I'm going along to the concert as well, so it'll be good to catch up that night with Warren H. Williams. And I do understand that we are
1: And Casey Chambers.
0: Yep. And I do know that we're doing an outdoor OB with ACCC. We're doing an outdoor broadcast. Benjamin said he'll talk to us about doing an outdoor broadcast, or whether we're going to take the handheld recorder, Mark, down and do some vox pops.
1: Yep. All right.
0: Do some interviews, so we'll find out what's happening there. Big shout out to Mental Health of Central Australia. The last few weeks talking about mental health, and it is National Suicide Prevention Month, still ongoing. It is Women's Mental Health as well. We do have the Stress Less Day in the Plaza coming up very shortly. That's another big event on our calendar coming up very soon. That's not far around the corner. Of course, ACCC will have plenty to do with that, supplying all the PA equipment. So, again, thanks to ACCC for another great event there.
1: Out back and up front radio, that's what we are. ACCC. We're always out there, aren't we, Andy?
0: We are the real thing. We're here in Alice Springs, so don't forget to jump on our Facebook and Instagram page and check us out. Also, don't forget, every Friday night we have the open decks night at the Do You Cafe over there. At the Roastery, Healy Crescent.
1: Yep.
0: We do have the open deck night at the Roastery on Healy Crescent with Kim and the crew there from Do You Coffee there at the Roastery. So don't forget, every Friday afternoon from 4 p.m. they have the Roastery open for live music. And if you want to head out there and grab a coffee or a cold drink and some dinner, head out there for the evening and relax with some live music out there at the Roastery. 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All right, it is 1:45. It's heading on quarter two. We'll be back shortly and we'll wrap it all up.
2: Hi, my name is Reggie O'Reilly. I'm the Barker Boys. 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

0: doesn't matter. It's 5 o'clock somewhere.
1: It's always on 5 in Margaritaville, come to think of it.
0: Yeah, I heard that.
1: You've been there, haven't you?
0: Yes, sir.
1: I've seen your boat there.
0: I've been to Margaritaville a few times.
1: All right. Well, that's good.
0: Stumble my way back.
1: Okay. Well, we just want to make sure you can keep it between the navigational beacons.
0: Between the buoys. I got it.
1: All right. Well, it's 5 o'clock. Let's go somewhere.
0: I'm ready. Crank it up.
1: Let's get out of here.
0: I'm gone.

All right, guys, that's the end of another Arvos with Andy for another day. We'll love to leave you. We'll be back tomorrow, same time, same place, on your station at Triple C. Till then, see you later.

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1: Hello, I'm Lewis Donaldson. The federal government is reportedly keeping an open mind to its fuel supply approach as widening conflict in the Middle East sees oil prices rise. Oil prices are up this morning following fresh Houthi strikes on Saudi Arabia, which have led to the temporary closure of a vital oil pipeline. Speaking on Sunrise, NRMA spokesperson Peter Khoury says Australian fuel prices could rise in the coming weeks.
2: The government's doing the right thing here by saying they're going to keep an open mind. Obviously, with the volatility in oil prices globally, it's the best approach because we're seeing prices increase again. They're nowhere near as high as they were in April when the last cut was introduced as a result of those record prices. But the government keeping an open mind is probably the best strategy.
1: The Australian reports the federal government is open to cutting the fuel excise again. A veteran and family health researcher says there's a lack of accountability 2 years on from the Royal Commission into Defence and Veteran Suicide. The Open Door Initiative at Flinders University has launched a campaign tracking progress against the 122 recommendations. It details the activities which have been announced, the reforms delivered, and evidence of improved outcomes for veterans and family members. Director Professor Ben Wadham says unlike previous Royal Commissions, the Defence and Veteran Suicide Royal Commission doesn't offer clear evidence of where the reforms are up to.
3: We're no different from those Royal Commissions in asking for the same outcome, and this campaign is about calling for that transparency and that record of progress.
1: If this story has raised concerns, you can call Lifeline on 13 11 14. The Minister for Social Services has criticised One Nation leader Pauline Hanson's comments about the Prime Minister's mother. The comments have resurfaced from an episode of Carl Stefanovic's podcast in February, where Ms Hanson called Mr Albanese's references to his public housing upbringing as pathetic. Speaking to News 24, Tanya Plibersek says the comments were inappropriate.
4: I'm all for free speech, but attacking someone's dead mum, is that really what we've come to when it comes to free speech in this country? Like, he's the Prime Minister, he's fair game, he's a big boy, he can cop it.
1: NT police say the outback community of Wadaya are fed up with continued violence. 13 people were arrested over the weekend as part of an ongoing operation targeting recent violence and unrest. The alleged offenders have been charged with a combined total of more than 50 offences. Police say they've increased their presence in the community to prevent further violence, support affected residents, and locate additional alleged offenders. An exhibition out on the front lawns of Parliament today has named the 18,457 children that have been killed in Gaza between the 7th of October 2023 and July 2025. The Wall of Tears installation by artist Phil Bueller also includes the photographs and stories of some of the children. Greens Deputy Leader Maureen Faruqi spoke at the exhibition this morning. She says it is a necessary reminder of the government's complicity in crimes committed by Israel. Rescue efforts are continuing in Indonesia after a ferry capsized in rough weather yesterday. Six people are known to have died. At least 108 have been rescued. More than 240 people were on board the ferry when it capsized in the Java Sea. And to sport, in cricket, the Melbourne Stars have signed English brothers Craig and Jamie Overton. This is the first time Craig has participated in the Big Bash, while Jamie Overton has moved from a three-year stint at the Adelaide Strikers. The internationally capped brothers are said to be the first twins to play in the same BBL team when their season begins on December 18.
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0: Well, that's our show. We will catch you next term. 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
2: This is a story of Night Patrol, one of the first in Australia, which was set up in '70s by our Pulka Pulka elders. Night Patrol was set up to look after our people and our community. In the early 80s, people like Diane Stokes, her family, my brother Kevin and Bulwadi, and the Morrison's family got involved. They drove around to every living areas around Tennant Creek. In early 90s, Velda, Jeffrey and myself got involved.

0: families, underage kids on street, might as well say general antisocial behaviours. We work with police, ambulance, security and the community. The reason why we got involved was to make sure our people and our community and children that was neglected during parents drinking was safe. Everyone that got involved with Night Patrol volunteered. Even people from different language groups volunteered. We loved working with the elders. Many times it would be joyful working with elders. Night Patrol would have community meetings every Sunday with elder support to solve any antisocial behaviours. Tulalip Curry Council organised our 10th year celebration that was held at the Pico Park with elders dancing. We had band and barbecue. After our 10th year, Night Patrol travelled to communities such as Lagmash, Borroloola and Mount Isa to set up a Night Patrol. I still work with Tulalip Curry Night Patrol, and now Night Patrol is fully funded and working professionally. We now have 8 staff and 3 vehicles, plus the youth we had for 18 years and still on the road. Night Patrol has an important role in the community. We're also a role model for our young ones to see what they can do for their people on Night Patrol in the future. Ankinye Wiranjiki, ours to watch and protect. Anyinginye Manu Anyula Barkamari Wilyanga, our community, us mob, hold it strongly.
1: Voices from the Barkly was created by Katima Heathcote for the Desert Harmony Festival's Barkly Yarning Digital Storytelling Project, proudly produced by Barkly Regional Arts and Festivals Australia.

0: told I would, thanks to my far family.
1: Edit.
2: Okay, let's begin. Compound. A substance composed of two or more elements chemically combined in definite proportions by weight. Mixture. Two or more substances that are not chemically united, such as air. Solution. A uniform mixture of varying proportions of a solvent and a soluble.

you're about to play a soul 45 RPM recording. But the turntable is set at 33 and a third, and the record plays very slowly. Let's pick up the tempo a bit, eh?

0: program. This is the mark of a professional.
1: Yeah, if you could throw a couple of, right when he's playing the drum, you know, let him play a couple of beats alone.

0: The greatest thing on earth.
1: What do you do? What do you do?

chemical change, a change that alters the composition of the molecules of a substance. New substances with new properties are produced. From now until your next lesson, we want you to study carefully every section of Lesson 6 and to go back over Lesson 4. Practice carefully, and you will be ready for the new techniques and new situations we will cover together in Lesson 5.

0: Well, conceptually, it's just a name given to you by your friends or other hikers, you know, that reflects personality traits, habits.
1: Giancarlo Garza, a Texan hiker living in Alice Springs.
0: A friend of mine got a trail name Slip and Slide because he kept chafing while hiking. So he would lube up extensively before each hike, and you would hear a slippery, audible, slippery noise coming from within his loins.
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0: Many voices, one place.
1: Hi, my name's Andrew. I was born in Sydney. Sydney's very is very hustle and bustle. It's on the go. It's a fast-moving place. And it may be exciting, but I suppose Alice has probably got that more of a community-based excitement, a community-based earthiness about it. I think the main challenge for Alice is its isolation, but it's also its greatest asset because the isolation, earthiness about it. I think the main challenge for Alice is its isolation, but it's also its greatest asset because

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Series producer, Kelly Lee Hickey. 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

0: Okay, so what I'm doing here is basically extracting a fossil from what was just a lump of rock and dirt.
1: This is Lee, a volunteer paleontologist at Megafauna Central.
0: These are from Alcoota, which is up north of Alice Springs, and they're about 6 to 8 million years old. This little fella, this is a skull, actually, and this little fella was probably a sheep-sized animal called a Calopsis. As you can see, the fossil is really crushed. All the bones are broken, so you have to be incredibly careful just working on it and trying to, you know, reveal the fossil without damaging. You use a lot of glue, damaging the actual look of the thing. Yeah.
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Loved ones, take care. Stay strong.

ridicule, ridiculous the way we twist up the visual. We write songs to add to the ambiance. You still there? Front row in the audience. Honored to be on it, in it, with it, on and on. Take it there, take care, stay

I'd like to thank Jasmine for all the help and Tim for all the help helping set up this show. Thank you to all the staff here at Phoenix Central Park. Thank you so much to Mick and Lloyd and Joe. This is the first time that we've been able to play together as this lineup, so it's a real special thing to get to do for all of you, so thank you for being here. And thank you again for making the effort to be part of this with us.

0: Say, woman, what's this stuff you cooking? Now that meat and no potatoes are just seen right there like a green tomato.
1: Here I'm waiting, palpitating with all that meat
0: and no potatoes.
1: All that meat.

0: Because, woman, you know that mess just ain't right.
1: Oh, that's all.
2: All that meat and no potatoes just ain't right, like green tomatoes.
0: Woman, I'm steaming, yeah, really screaming.

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1: Oh, Pops, all that meat and no potatoes just ain't right, like green tomatoes.
0: Now, woman, I'm steaming and I'm really screaming.
1: It ain't rice.

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1: Hello, I'm Lewis Donaldson. Universities Australia warns One Nation's migration plan would critically damage the international education sector. One Nation has unveiled its plan to slash immigration by 750,000 places over 3 years. Student visas would be capped at about a third of current intake, and visas for the families of skilled migrants would be cut to zero. Senator Hanson says Australians have had enough of mass migration.
2: Tinkering around the edges will not fix the damage. For a period of 3 years, we will deliver net negative migration by drastically cutting the number of temporary visa holders. We will take back control of who comes here and how many we accept.
1: Labor frontbencher Murray Watt says the plan would destroy regional communities and cause a recession. Hundreds of workers at the Whyalla Steelworks have reportedly been made redundant after a decision by the administrator and South Australian government. There will be no more attempts to restart the ageing blast furnace, which has not been operating since April. The steelworks went into administration last February. A decision is due to be made on a preferred bidder by the end of this month. The Prime Minister has denied his involvement in the golf club grant controversy. Anthony Albanese has been questioned over a $6 million grant promised to the Marrickville Golf Club at the federal election. The Prime Minister held an honorary membership to that golf club, which he had not declared on his register of interests. Mr Albanese's only response was this.
3: The question goes to Cabinet processes.
4: I'm the decision.
3: The decision maker is the Minister for Infrastructure. I'm not even the decision maker.
4: Yeah.
1: The money was awarded through a fund that heavily favoured Labor seats. The Department of Foreign Affairs and Trade says it is assisting the family of three Australians who died in Bali. The ABC reports Balinese police are investigating the deaths as a suspected murder-suicide. Some of the biggest AI tech companies have raised concerns at the pace at which AI is developing, calling for a slowdown. Dario Amodi of Anthropic, whose company created Claude, has written an essay, We Must Pace the Frontier. That work has been supported by Grok's Elon Musk and ChatGPT's Sam Altman. US President Donald Trump has, however, downplayed the risks of AI.
5: We're leading China in AI. We're the most sophisticated country in the world. And frankly, I want to keep it that way, because whoever wins AI wins. And we can put guardrails, we can do this and that, but I think you have a lot of negative forces that are bringing it up that shouldn't be bringing it up, and they're bringing up things that won't happen.
1: Rural and remote communities continue to face gaps in healthcare, with funding and resources failing to match the challenges a third of Australians face. That will be one focus of the National Rural Health Conference in Adelaide this week, bringing together health professionals to discuss better ways to support rural communities. CEO of the National Rural Health Alliance, Susie Teagan, spoke to National Radio News about one of Australia's biggest health funding issues.
6: Currently, we have an $8.35 billion underfunding, which means that if you live in rural Australia, you're receiving between $1,090 and up to $4,600 less healthcare. You know, you're receiving less money in your public hospital. You're receiving less money as a person trying to get access to disability, ageing and health services. And that is just not right.
1: To sport, in rugby union, Jordan Pataia has been named in the Wallabies squad after a sojourn into the NFL system in 2024. Harry McLaughlin Phillips has been named in his first Wallabies squad, with Zane Nongo also returning.
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9: Hello, it's time for this.
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21: Do you touch my drum set?
22: I'm the king of the world!
23: I see dead people.
24: I can look at myself naked.
9: It is good to be back. It is Monday, just after 6 o'clock. I'm the Big O. I'm the host of Alice Noir. It's a program where we talk about movies, a new movie every week, and we do it alongside a guest. We try to get a new guest every week to talk about a movie of their choosing. I never get to choose, actually, but I love to hear what the people of Alice Springs like to watch. Now, I've got a new guest. Well, I've got two new guests sitting with me here in the studio who I've actually just met 15 minutes ago. I'm sitting here with Blair and Jenny. Hello.
4: Hi.
11: Hello.
9: Hello. Let me get the microphones on for you. Hello. How are you guys?
11: Hello.
9: So now I have only literally just met the both of you. But how do you want to explain how this came about? How did we?
4: Once upon a time, this came about. This like meeting us or like the story?
9: Yeah. So I mean, I wanted to. Well, you messaged us on the Alice Noir.
4: Sure. We can start there. We're not starting back when Jenny and I met in Alice Springs.
9: No. Oh, you can answer for that if you like. It was more, you know, like how did we like get acquainted, us three?
4: Yep.
9: You messaged us me on the Alice Noir Facebook page, which is at a movie event that I hold in town, and you attended the one a couple of weeks ago.
4: Yeah, I noticed it when I saw a poster at the Roastery talking about having a sort of film night at Olive Pink, and there were three or four films on the poster. And they're all sort of fantasy films, and it was like very much a dress up and come along, and we'll show one of these movies type invitation. And so, I love to dress up. I've got all sorts of costumes.
9: Oh, it's so much fun!
4: It's so much fun.
9: And you sent through some really beautiful drawings, which we posted on our Facebook page as well. That was you, hey?
4: That's me.
9: You drew that, yeah. Very, very talented.
4: It was an occasion which called for sort of my pen to hit the paper because there were elves and orcs and bird creatures and magicians. There was a good lineup of really interesting things to draw.
9: The people that came up in costume really set the scene. I mean, Olive Pink Botanic Gardens has already got a vibe to it.
4: Yeah.
9: The people just added to it. That was the dark fantasy theme, but the one that's coming up we don't have an exact date yet, but the one that's coming up in October, we're thinking spooky Halloween horror theme. Mm. Now, I don't want to promise anything yet.
4: Go on.
9: But Rocky Horror Picture Show has been the unanimous decision from the people of what movie they'd like to watch. So we're working at getting Rocky Horror Picture Show. So hopefully,
4: I realise that you have to get permission to show it. But
9: yes.
4: I hope you can because it's an absolute classic in that genre.
9: I've actually not seen it.
4: Oh, my God.
9: I know. So we're going to do a dress-up. It's going to be camp. It's going to be spooky. And then maybe even after that, we're going to do like the typical voting process that we do, but for a bit more of a scary horror sort of thing, maybe like a Blair Witch Project or, I don't know, like The Thing or something. But, yeah, we'll sort of start advertising that one soon. Hopefully you can get down to it, Jenny.
11: Yes. Well, this time I won't be away. But when I was up in Darwin, I actually performed at one of my sister's nights up there. She's a belly dancer.
9: Oh.
11: And on the belly dance night, there was a tribute to Dolly Parton and there was the Time Warp done on
9: the
11: stage.
9: The Time Warp, sorry.
11: The Time Warp
4: is... Remember, he's never seen it.
11: Oh, you've never seen it.
9: Yeah, I don't know
11: well,
9: what
11: the Time
9: about.
11: Warp is one of the iconic songs and dances from Rocky Horror Show.
9: Oh,
11: so let's do the Time Warp again.
4: It's just a jump to the left, ta ta ta, ta and then a step to the right.
9: I feel like I'm missing out. Like
4: it's so
9: iconic.
11: Yeah.
9: Well, I just don't even know what you're talking about.
11: Okay.
4: God, these are the songs of our youth.
11: You'll have to take my word for it that it was very funny seeing a bunch of fully dressed up belly dancers and the swing dancers also came all doing the Time Warp.
9: Oh, okay.
11: So we're
9: going to do the Time Warp at Olive Pink?
11: Oh, I think it's obligatory.
4: I think that's what happens. Like this, what happens in other places that show this movie is if they tend to show it at midnight and there tends to be a whole group of people who really dress up, like the whole audience is dressed up. And they also have worked out dance sequences and other sequences to fit into the music and to the show.
9: Brilliant.
4: Yeah. And at one stage, the cast breaks into doing this dance sequence, the Time Warp, and the audience in these places where it's where it's sort of like become a thing, a tribal thing, they all get up and do the same, do the dance, and everybody does the dance, and it's happy.
9: You're giving me ideas. I'm thinking we can organise a dance with the crew that we get.
4: Well, yeah, practice the time warp. It's an easy dance.
9: Is it?
4: Yeah. Oh, absolutely. Yeah, really. It's easy disco.
9: Maybe I should watch the movie before. I don't know.
4: I think so.
9: Yeah.
4: You're really missing out.
9: Now, we're actually not here to talk about Rocky Horror Picture Show.
4: Which may or may not be coming.
9: Which may or may not be coming.
11: No promises.
4: But if you're keen on it, one thing you could do is go to the Alice Noir Facebook page.
9: Yes.
4: And express your opinion. And if you're a closet transvestite, the way everybody was in this movie, then it might be an opportunity for you to tip the balance towards
11: stuff.
4: Getting it.
11: Yeah.
9: No, that's right. Like we're all a cinema experience that really listens to our audience, and basically we're not doing a voting process this time around because in the last screening everyone voted or told us that they'd like to see Rocky Horror Picture Show. So that's what we're going for. Well, hopefully, fingers crossed.
4: Don't go to the web. Don't go to the Facebook page. Sorry.
9: Yeah. But hopefully there'll be plenty more screenings to go. Now, you guys have chosen Idiocracy to talk about today. I haven't seen Idiocracy either. Why did you choose this cult classic?
11: Well, because it's become weirdly prescient. Okay, it was shot in the 90s.
9: Mm-hmm.
4: No, 80s.
11: 80s.
9: Yeah. Idiocracy was shot in the 80s?
4: Yeah.
9: I think it was 2006.
4: Oh, 2006. Oh. No, well, you're right. It was shot in about 2005 or 4.
11: Oh, right. Okay. Oh, there you go. Later than I thought.
4: Yeah, me too.
11: But yeah.
4: But that's 20 years ago.
11: It's coming true. It's really scary.
9: Is it a comedy or is it like...
4: We just better back up and do a quick precio for people who haven't seen the movie.
9: Yes, please.
4: So,
9: like you.
4: Let's pretend that I was educated in the federal prison system. Actually, no.
9: That sounds like a quote.
4: It is. It's a movie quote.
9: Yes,
4: which
9: is,
4: I think this is the place for movie quotes.
9: It is. Yes.
4: Anybody who recognises it gets a prize from me next time I see them.
11: I recognise.
4: But the movie, is a science fiction movie, and. Mm-hmm. The pricey of the story is that the American Army tries this experiment of freezing people, and so because then they can put troops away on ice and thaw them out when they need them, and so they find two people to freeze for a year. One person is the most average person they can find in the army, average intelligence, average everything.
9: They
4: looked at their computer, and the other is. Is somebody that they found through their connections in the local town, a woman who was able to sort of like not to disappear for a year without that interfering with her life too much, which is a rare thing. But and these two people were frozen, but then the army forgot about them, and they were in these self-contained sort of nuclear-powered coffin-shaped boxes.
9: Hibernating.
4: Mm. And then in the year...
11: For 500 years.
4: Yeah, 500 years from now, in the year... 2626, sort of.
9: Okay.
4: There's a landslide of trash. Like, the trash problem has just gone on for 500 years, so there are mountains of trash around every human outpost. And at once, and the trash is unstable. And one, there's this big trash slide, and these two coffins get pulled out of all the rubble and rubbish and end up crashing down into a city and activating, and the two people get out.
9: Okay.
4: And so then it's these people from the 20th century in the 25th century. But instead of it being a sci-fi sort of like thing the way a lot of, you know, Star Trek-oriented sort of things where there's been progress, this movie takes a different position, and its proposition there is that it's the general population has dumbed itself down over many generations. Because law of survival, which used to make the best and the fastest and the smartest breed with the other best and fastest and smartest, and produce these super beings like we all are. But once you subtract the law of the survival of the fittest, once you increase the birth survival chances of kids, then the according to this movie, the pendulum will inevitably shift towards dumb people having lots of kids and smart people not having so many kids.
9: Very interesting.
4: Over time, it's sort of like their proposition is that we unknowingly, because of eliminating you know, the trials of life. We've bred this a whole population who are really dumb. They're idiots.
9: Idiocracy.
4: Yeah. And it's a democracy made of idiots.
9: I like it. Clever name.
11: Yeah. And the president of the United States is a black porn wrestler.
9: A black porn. I don't know what that means.
4: Like
9: exactly.
4: It's like the world you know, the wrestling stuff that happens on TV.
11: When Trump when Trump built his cage fighting thing on the lawn of the White House, it was like, oh, it's all coming true.
4: Because president used to be a sort of cage fighter, and he's played by Terry Crews. I love Terry Crews.
9: He's the funniest dude.
4: It's an iconic role for him. It's absolutely brilliant.
9: You've summed it up.
4: Basically, I think I summed it up. So these two people's perspective on the future is what the movie follows, and we're all sort of like gifted with this view of how bad things could get if we let it go that way.
9: Now, why don't we play a scene, because I think you've perfectly summed it up, but we're going to play the opening scene because it really just sort of complements the dumb with the smart and how this evolution of idiocracy has occurred. Mm. Now, just a warning, listeners, there is a little bit of swearing in this. So if you've got the kids in the car, maybe just turn it down a little bit. But have a listen. This is the opening scene of Idiocracy.
12: As the 21st century began, human evolution was at a turning point. Natural selection, the process by which the strongest, the smartest, the fastest reproduced in greater numbers than the rest, a process which had once favored the noblest traits of man, now began to favor different traits. Most science fiction of the day predicted a future that was more civilized and more intelligent. But as time went on, things seemed to be heading in the opposite direction, a dumbing down. How did this happen? Evolution does not necessarily reward intelligence. With no natural predators to thin the herd, it began to simply reward those who reproduced the most and left the intelligent to become an endangered species.
13: Having kids is such an important decision.
14: We're just waiting for the right time. It's not something you want to rush into, obviously.
13: No way.
14: Oh, shit, I'm pregnant again!
16: I got too many damn kids! Thought you was on the pill or some shit!
14: Hell no!
16: Must have been thinking of Brittany.
14: Brittany? No, you can't! There's no way we could have a child now. Mm-mm. Not with the market the way it is, no.
13: God, no. That just wouldn't make any sense.
14: Come on over here, bitch! He don't care about you!
19: Yeah, well, there must be something he likes over here!
16: Don't mean nothing to me, baby! Oh, shit! It wasn't me!
14: Well, we finally decided.
9: So you kind of get the idea there. Hey, like, you know, you've got like the hillbillies who, what you can't see in this scene is that the hillbillies have IQs of like 84.
4: Yeah.
9: And then you've got like the intelligent doctors or whatever they are. Their IQs are like 140, but they're overthinking having children.
4: Yeah.
9: So you can kind of see how over time, 500 years, we get a generation of idiots.
4: And there's another good point they make in the movie is that the best and brightest brains for that time, that transition time, ended up working on how to make AIs do fake pictures better and hair remediation programs. And
9: in the movie?
4: No, this is, yeah, well, that's right, in the movie. It says that's what happened to the smart. Why wasn't there more progress? Because all the smart people were working on sort of stupid corporate agendas instead of actually pushing forward. And that's what's been happening.
9: Now, it's super satirical, and I wonder... Like, I hope not, but I wonder how close we're getting to reality with this stuff. Like, do you think this reflects in any way whatsoever where we're heading?
4: Well, let me read you a couple of quotes and you tell me whether it's being said by the Idiocracy president, Dwayne Elizondo Mountain Dew Herbert Camacho, or who is a five-time SmackDown champion, porn superstar, and president of the United States.
9: Okay. Ridiculous. Go on.
4: So there's him. I'll read some quotes from him in his role as the president. I'll read some Trump quotes.
9: Is this Terry Crews?
4: Terry Crews.
9: Yeah, okay, yep.
4: I'll try and do a Terry Crews voice.
9: Yeah, good luck.
4: Yeah, I know. He's the man. So here's a few quotes, and you see whether you think it's Terry.
9: Can you read like one each? Like, I want to hear it.
4: Oh, yeah. I'll do this one, and then you do that one. How about that? So I'll do one. Shit. I know shit's bad right now with all that starving bullshit and the dust storms. We're running out of French fries and burrito coverings, but I got a solution.
9: Okay, Jenny.
11: Remember, new environment-friendly light bulbs can cause cancer.
9: Light bulbs? Right, okay.
11: You heard it here.
4: Who do you think said that? Was that Comancho or Trump?
9: We're playing a game right now.
4: Yeah, we're playing a game. You're the victim.
9: Okay, Comancho is Terry Crews, and it could have been Terry Crews or Trump. I want to say surely it was Terry Crews, the character.
4: What about the light bulbs?
9: Yeah, that as well. No?
4: Half right. The
9: first one was Terry Crews and the second one was Trump? Wait, what did Trump say?
4: He said, remember, new environment-friendly light bulbs can cause cancer.
9: Oh, my gosh. I mean, why am I surprised, honestly? So we're basically what we're seeing in Idiocracy with Terry Crews as this idiot president is what we're seeing nowadays in the US politics.
4: Yeah, exactly. Okay. There's some sort of tipping point where the people who've been pulling money out of education for so long to try and dumb down the population, it's worked on a fair proportion of the population.
9: Yeah, so the main character is played by, is it Luke Wilson? Owen Wilson's brother. I forget his name, to be honest. Liam? Oh, geez. Anyway, Owen Wilson's brother.
4: I didn't realize it was his brother.
9: Yeah, no, it is.
4: Mike Judge.
9: Luke Wilson.
4: Mike Judge is the name.
9: It'll come to me.
4: Anyway, yep.
9: But he's deemed the smartest man in the world.
4: One of the questions that you were with him when he did the test, and one of the questions was, so if one bucket has seven pounds of sand and the second bucket has 4 pounds of sand, how many buckets do you have?
9: That's not even a maths question. That's just 1 + 1. That's silly. Yeah, it's Luke Wilson, by the way. I just looked it up.
4: Luke Wilson. He was a great average guy.
9: Yeah, I mean, he was great. He was in movies like Old School or something like that. He's in a lot of those that kind of early 2000s, comedy era. Great. There's so many great movies that come out of that. Have you seen Office Space, out of curiosity?
4: No, but he's in that too, isn't he?
9: I'm not sure if he was in. He might have been, but I just looked up, I did a bit of research before. This movie, Idiocracy, didn't actually do fantastically in the box office.
4: No, it lost money in the box office.
9: Yeah. At the time, yeah, theatrically it didn't do great.
11: Yeah. But it's become a cult favourite ever since, it's coming true.
4: Yeah,
9: it made
4: $500,000 in the cinemas overall if it's run, and it's made $9 million. From DVD sales. DVDs, yeah.
9: Yeah, and we're still talking about it today, 20 years later, and scarily we're getting closer and closer to reality. Now, is there any environmental you mentioned before that there's piles and piles of rubbish. Do you think they're making comments about saving the planet, we need to care about the environment? Is that sort of where they're going with that sort of narrative?
4: I think it was just a clear demonstration of what happens if you let idiots run things to a planet.
9: Yeah,
4: because it was bad architecture and piles of rubbish, and it was just a complete mess with no saving graces at all. It was, the White House looked like it, had cars on blocks in the sort of out the front of it, and a sort of half destroyed swimming pool, above ground swimming pool, and deck chairs and stuff lying around.
11: There was a scene at one stage where you go into a hospital, they're looking for help from a hospital.
9: Okay.
11: And they go in, and the hospital service, you press a button on the wall.
9: Uh-huh.
11: And you get a sort of random diagnosis, it seems. The diagnosis is, take an aspirin or...
9: It's so ridiculously it's over the top with how dumb and silly this reality is. It could never really happen, but it is an exaggeration.
11: Think about how many algorithms rule our world now.
9: Yeah. Well, you think there's more similarities than I'm proposing?
11: Well, look, that's one of the things I think that's kept it being a cult favourite, is that more and more of it is you know, we're heading in that direction. Mm. And it's really quite scary. This makes it very noir, of course.
9: Yeah. Ooh, dark and scary.
4: It is dark and scary. Now we've got it's so potentially
11: but also
4: true.
11: Really funny.
9: Yeah, it is really funny.
4: It's more realistic than the Star Trek future.
11: Yeah.
9: What happens when you get a bunch of idiots sit like ruling cabinet, ruling government, and telling us all how we should live our lives, what policies go get passed? This is what happens.
4: Watch the show. Yeah. Watch the movie. It's really
9: this boring. Is what happens. We've got a scene where Luke Wilson's character, what's his name again?
4: Joe.
9: Yeah, this is where Joe gets put into office. Here it is.
2: What are we doing at the White House?
3: What?
21: Ow! Ow!
23: It turned out the results of Joe's IQ test had caught the attention of the highest levels of government.
2: Okay, wait a minute. I'm the smartest guy in the world? Says who?
24: The IQ test you took in prison. You got the highest score in history. Brought to you by Carl's Jr.
25: Yeah, dumbass. You're even smarter than President Camacho. That's how come he's making you Secretary of Interior.
2: Okay, so who are you?
25: I'm the Secretary of Energy.
24: You won a contest, got to be a cabinet member. I'm the Secretary of State. Brought to you by Carl's Jr.
2: Why do you keep saying that?
24: Because they pay me every time I do. It's a really good way to make money. You're so smart, why don't you know that? The Secretary of Defense.
25: Huh?
24: And Funbags over there is the Attorney General.
26: Hi. And that's Secretary of Education.
25: Huh?
24: And Funbags over there is the Attorney General.
26: Hi. And that's Secretary of Education.

0: Just a couple of one fun fact.
1: Yeah, sure, go for it.
0: In Idiocracy, they had the studio really screwed them for money, and so they made it on a shoestring. And they got they found these shoes, these weird shoes, from a Korean sort of like vendor who sold them to people, made it for people who are reef fishermen, and thought, oh, these look really weird and they're really cheap, so we'll buy those. And so everybody in the future wears these strange weird shoes, Crocs.
1: Oh. No way.
2: Yeah. Wait, so,
0: yes,
2: told
0: way.
2: You it was coming true.
1: Wait, what? So are you telling me that Idiocracy has Crocs. Created Crocs? No.
0: Look at the movie, man.
1: That is amazing. Crocs are like, I remember when they first came out, it was like a very short trend that died out quickly. And then again later they became cool and trendy again. But at the time they went out of fashion very quickly. I don't know what you think about Crocs. I think they're a bit dumb, but that's just me. Now, what we always do at the end of every episode with Alice Noir, I always ask my guests, did you like the movie? How many beans are you giving this movie? So, Blair
2: beans
1: and Jenny.
2: Beans out of what? I would give it the full coffee cup of beans.
1: Is it going to? It's packed to the rafters.
2: It
1: it's right
2: up. It is packed to the rafters. Okay. With caffeinated goodness.
1: So, 10.1 out of 10 beans.
0: Wow.
1: Jeez. You can't even close that lid.
0: 11.
1: 11. Jeez. Okay, it's spilling over the edge.
0: It really should be watched. You know, it's compulsory viewing. That and the Life of Brian, and you're psychologically set up for the
1: love
0: world.
1: The Life of Brian. Yeah. If you love satirical comedy, and you love something that just makes you laugh, can I give you a suggestion? Office Space.
0: Oh, yeah. Okay.
1: I'm going to go away and watch Idiocracy. you have to go away and watch Office Space. They're actually paired and compared a lot as movies that didn't do very well in the box office but became cult classics for how stupid and silly and satirical it is. But anyway, thank you so much for coming onto the show, Blair and Jenny. It's been a lot of fun, and I hope to see you guys in a few weeks' time when we do the next Alice Noir movie night.
2: Oh, yeah. Frocked up to the max. Yeah.
0: We'll be jumping to the right.
1: Yeah.
2: No, hell jump to the left. I'm going left.
0: Well, everybody in my generation time warp. Can sing all of those songs.
1: All right, you're going to teach me when we get off air. But, yeah, that's all the time we have for folks. Thanks for listening. I am your host, The Big O. Next week we're going to find out what movie we want to hear from our friends, Elise Gooley and Sarah. But thanks for listening, gang. We'll see you next week.
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You are listening to 8CCC, Alice Springs and Tennant Creek. Bună ziua, mă cheamă Alina. Ascultați la 8CCC, Alice Springs and Tennant Creek.

Hello, my name is Liam Thompson. Yeah, I'm here at ACCC doing live. Like to shout out my friends, family, back at your era. Yeah, have a great one. Have a good

0: Hi, what's up? This is Kyle Schilling.
1: Hi, I'm Janita Duncan.
0: And we're from NASA Dance College. We're here in Tennant Creek teaching young youth some deadly hip-hop and contemporary moves, and you're tuned in to 8CCC.

One Long Day is a song written by Don. It's off the very first Cold Chisel album. Particular favourite of mine. It's one of the rare songs we actually have a kind of a bluesy shuffle in. It goes through, it's kind of almost a three-part thing, which then the last part descends into some beautiful melodies, interesting chords, and great lyrics.

biggest dudes could put you in a trance. The biggest secret of alchemical lore was the philosopher's stone that they were searching for. Philosopher's stone, so the stories told, could turn base metal into gold.

Hey guys, it's Christian. I'm listening to ACCC from Saints. Quick shout out to my boy Noah, Aaron, Sean, and all my friends. Hey guys, check out Purple XO on YouTube. 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Thank you.

No, no, no.

0: I've got fluid coming out and it's not blood, it's clear. And she says, well, your waters are broken, go to hospital.
1: More family orientated. We've been able to share our pregnancy with, you know, people down the street at the supermarket. And
2: you feel like a reserve orange peeler on the football team, that you're there on the side and you just can't assist by doing anything, really.
3: I feel like at home, actually, in here in Alice Springs here.
1: In the end, our decision to have her in hospital was more based on convenience.
4: This is the Alice Birth Project, a collection of birth stories from the centre of Australia.
5: Stories from the centre.
1: Hi, my name's Gillian Nayland. I have had my three children in Alice Springs over the last 6 years. And, yeah, have really felt very blessed to have had my children in this town. Having Ruby at home was a brilliant achievement for Cameron and I. We just had really wanted to do that, and we hadn't quite managed that with Clay, our first child. We did labour at home, but then eventually I needed some assistance in the hospital to get him out. Ruby then, we managed a wonderful home birth. When we were pregnant with Zara, the midwives kind of just assumed that, yeah, we would do the home birth again. But actually, in the end, our decision to have her in hospital was more based on convenience. Our two other children, I think they were maybe 2.5 and 3 and a bit at the time. So not very independent. And as well, I was very tired with Zara because, all my muscles were giving way. I think just the physical strain of having a third child, plus being a mother to two very active young kids, had exhausted me. And so in the final months leading up to Zara's birth, I well and truly didn't need the hassle of trying to organise my house for home birth. Plus she was going to be a big baby, I could tell that. So I had heard from other mothers that had third children that there's a saying that the third child can be fickle in childbirth. And so I had a few other friends who had natural births with their first two children, but their third child had ended up being a cesarean because they were bigger. And so with a few of those things in mind, I just really couldn't be bothered trying for the home birth. I was happy that I'd ticked that off my list, but we really wanted to go to the hospital. I'd been in the hospital before with the other two kids anyway, and I didn't have any worries about being in there. And it's so close to home. I knew Cameron could just come and visit with the kids and then I could get some sleep. I didn't have to worry about feeding myself or cleaning. So as it worked out, it was a very good decision to have Zara at the hospital.
4: Mm. And what are some of those conveniences that you got at the hospital?
1: Well, so probably if I'm not in any particular order, but Cameron was able to have a really nice lunch while I was labouring. so we just went down to the hospital cafe and we just really enjoyed sitting in the sun there, and he just ate his lunch while I went through, I think it's the transition stage where the contractions were getting pretty ridiculous actually, but I was chatting to some mates that were down there, and yeah, so socially that was really nice. Then in terms of after the birth, the hot water at the hospital is like magic. And so I just had the longest ever hot shower after Zara was born. And I wouldn't have done that at home because I would have been conscious that the hot water system would have run out of hot water. That was something that was really important to me, was having that nice hot shower. And then after that, the nurses on that maternity ward are just gorgeous. And they would always come in and, you know, make sure I had water and ice packs for my butt and, tuck Zara in a bit. Or I think even one night she just wouldn't settle and the nurses just took her and gave her a bit of a cuddle for about an hour so I could get some naps. And, you know, all those things just wouldn't have been able to happen at our house. Yeah. It was about 5 o'clock in the morning on a Saturday morning, which was very convenient. Thank you, Zara. And my waters broke and there was this real pop noise, and I hadn't got that with Ruby, but I'd had it with play. And so I was pretty excited. And then I think I took a Panadol and tried to have some more sleep and not wake anyone up. Anyway, so about 10 o'clock, we dropped the kids off at a friend's house and drove to the hospital. The midwife met us there, Caroline, and she settled us into a room where basically we just dumped our bags and then went downstairs so that Cameron can get some lunch. And also the stair walking is also pretty useful, just to walk around. I'd learnt that in my first labour. I'd just not moved enough. So it made it a difficult labour. So I was really conscious that I needed to keep walking around. So the maternity ward's two floors up. So that was a nice little staircase run. And so after it was a very quick labour, being the third one. Each labour's halved in time, really. So once I'd, you know, gone through that transition phase, so I think it was down in the courtyard in the cafe, we very slowly made our way back up to the room. The room was actually freezing, and so very quickly we were able to talk to the midwives, and they couldn't fix the aircon, so we moved rooms and got into a room that was much warmer, which was nice. And actually worked out really well, because this room, it had a really beautiful black leather couch, which was exactly the same as the couch that I have at home. So as most women know, you kind of don't look around too much when you're labouring in that intense phase. So all I was really looking at was this couch, because I ended up on the couch. So I just felt like I was at home anyway, because I was just looking at a black couch. So that was good. And then the lights were dimmed, so that was really nice. And I was in a lot of pain, and my husband's acupressure skills that he'd mastered in the first two labours, they weren't cutting it. I could not feel that it was making a difference. So we were able to borrow a TENS machine from the hospital. So that is where you stick it on your back and it gets like there's an electric shock, and it apparently blocks the pain during a contraction. So yeah, I then had that TENS machine on me for the rest of the labour. So that was, you know, I wouldn't have had a TENS machine organised at home. So that was great. And then eventually I ended up on the bed because Zara was about to be delivered, but I only got as far as crawling up onto the bed, and I never got around to switching onto my back, which was fine. So I ended up on all fours, which meant I could hold onto the bed rail. And I think Cameron's hand, perhaps. So in the end, the midwife delivered Zara. And brilliantly, this is another reason why I'm so glad we had a hospital birth, was Zara actually, there was a lot of hind birth waters, hind waters, the midwife called it. And so after her head crowned, she just came out in a rush of what seemed like a lake full of water. And the secondary midwife, who was just based on the maternity ward, she could not rush to get enough towels to stop the flood. And if that had been at home, I don't know how much of my carpet would have been wrecked. But anyway, we would have had to do new flooring. So, yeah, brilliant. Somebody else has got to clean up all that mess, which is, yeah, terrible for them, but great for me. Yeah, so Zara was born in a flood of waters. And then pretty soon after that, I think she ended up Cameron's T-shirt, I think, while I had to, slowly manoeuvre my body around onto my back. There's a bit more to the story.
6: Yeah.
1: So I tore with both of my previous births, and I knew when Zara's head crowned that it had happened again. The only panicky moment I had was after she was born and I realised I was going to have stitches again. I just was desperately freaking out, and so they were able to give me some of that happy gas, which I think that's probably why I've forgotten a bit of what's happened, because it just zoned me out. And I just remember lying there feeling very out of my own body and very emotional, and I couldn't figure out where Zara was because, of course, she's up Cameron's shirt, so I couldn't see her, and I got really panicky still, and the midwives were, trying to just calm me enough that I would, be still enough for them to give me a local anaesthetic so that then they could stitch up where I'd torn after Zara's head had crowned. So, again, probably if I had have been at home, I would have torn still, and they would have had a bit more trouble maybe trying to calm me down, because I don't think you have the happy gas when you do a home birth. The idea of just going through one more little bit of pain was too much for me. So, yeah, I used the gas to chill me out a bit. And, yeah, after that, I think I just had a really good sleep and I didn't care about, you know, mess or, yeah, it was great.
4: 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For more stories like this, head to the ACCC website.

right here next to you. Under the same summer sun. Under the same summer sun. Lately I've felt second best.

Alright, this is Dylan, and I'm from Alice Springs. I'd like to give a shout out to all the boys, Noah, Sean, Christian, and yeah, you're listening to 8CCC 102.1 FM.

situated myself about 1,000 miles.

This is a song written by a hillbilly called Greg Brown, and it's all about an old balmy head that used to drive up his mountain to see his girlfriend, but gonna be his last trip.

0: Many voices, one place.
1: So my name's Caleb. I moved here from Melbourne this time round, but I'm sort of all up and down the East Coast. I suppose I came to Alice Springs for love originally. I sort of chased my partner who was pregnant with my second daughter over to Alice Springs and sort of landed and fell in love with the place. I'd already been here previously and had enjoyed the scenery and the climate and everything so much that I decided that I had to come back. There was a lot of the same crowd that I knew that knew a lot of the people. The community vibe is quite similar, or was at that time. You know, like it was sort of that hipster vibe, you know. There was a lot of art stuff going on. There was a lot of community service people that I knew that were sort of involved in, you know, very humanitarian things at that time. I feel like in the last sort of 2 years, I think a lot of the funding sort of gone out of a lot of that community side of stuff. And with that funding has gone a lot of those sort of alternatively minded people that sort of bring a lot of that arts culture and a lot of that Melbourne sort of culture into the town. I think it'd be hard to sort of leave the community behind. You know, like it can be hard to break yourself off from, you know, such a close-knit sort of group that you seem to develop over the 5 years that I've been here.
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Ladies and gentlemen, fellow Americans, lady Americans, this is James Brown. I want to talk to you about one of our most deadly killers in the country today. I had a dream the other night and I was sitting in my living room. I doze off to sleep, so I started dreaming. I dream I walked in a place and I saw a real strange, weird object standing up talking to the people. And I found out it was heroin, that deadly drug that go in your vein. He said, I came to this country without a passport. Ever since then, I've been hunted and sought. My little white grains are nothing but waste, soft and deadly and bitter to taste. But I'm a world of power, and all know it's true. Use me once, and you'll know it too. I can make a mere schoolboy forget his books. I can make a world-famous beauty neglect her looks. I can make a good man forsake his wife, send a greedy man to prison for the rest of his life. I can make a man forsake his country and flag, make a girl sell her body for a $5 bag. Some think my adventure's a joy and a thriller, but I'll put a gun in your hand and make you a killer. In cellophane bags I found my way to heads of state, to children at play. I finance in China, ran in Japan, I'm respected in Turkey, and I'm legal in Siam. I take my addicts

black or mix. I can make the most virile of men forget their sex. So now, my man, you must, you know, do your best to keep up your habit until your arrest. Now the police have taken you from under my wing. Do you think they dare defy me, I who am king? Now, you must lie in that county jail where I can't get to you by visit or mail. So squirm with discomfort, wiggle and cough. 6 days of madness, and you might throw me off. 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All through your center, you become resolved to your fate. 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

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It's a hollow log from the bloodwood tree. 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Didgeridoo. 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

0: Many voices, one place.
1: My name is Diane. I was born in Colombia. I came to Australia 5 years ago. And we did choose to come to Alice Springs because of the size of the town, as well as the warm community. We do believe it was the right decision because we do have small children. We didn't want to raise them in a big city. We expect things to be more easier here, but we didn't expect to see the warm and beautiful community. And that is really amazing. That's the reason why we're planning to stay here for long. And it's just beautiful. There is no words to express how happy we are to be not just in Australia, but as well in Alice Springs, in this beautiful community. Where the similarities and the differences are from here to my country. Well, I must say maybe the way the parties can be one of the big differences. South American parties can be too much music, too much dancing. It doesn't mean that here the parties are not as good, but it means that it's just different. The food, the maybe familiar traditions for me are really hard to follow because there are no family here, yes, to do traditions, to do special dates or that sort of thing. However, I don't feel like I'm far away because I do have my family, and that keeps me close to my soul and to my family, which is really my children and my partner. What do I like about this community? As I said before, it's just beautiful, beautiful. The connection in between people, in between families, children. It's amazing. You feel in place, you feel welcome, you feel safe. I think the things that I find hard when I, as a mom of my children, it'll be the same things I will find hard if I'm in a big place, in a big city, or in China, in Europe, or in America. I think this place is protective. There is no hard things related to the place. Yeah. So I don't think, only in my own perspective, I love this place. And that's what I chose to stay here. Yeah.
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This is Tobias, and I want to give a shout out to my Aurora mob. Kala.

0: So that's why we chose to stay in Alice Springs and be here, basically. Afghanistan, where especially I'm from Mazar-e Sharif, and that's the northern part, and it's quite the scenery is very, very green, and it snows there during winter, so very rocky place. It's a very cooler climate compared to Alice Springs, which is, you know, basically kind of like a desert. But the funny thing is when people meet me and they ask where I'm from, I say Afghanistan, they're like, oh, so the climate and the environment must be very similar. I'm like, no, it's obviously very different to where I was brought up, but I still love it here, and it's lovely during winter, but not so well in summer. Sometimes, like, I'm Muslim, so sometimes I do feel like they're stereotypes, or people they just don't understand. And I love to talk to people about my religion and Islam and tell them about it. I'm very comfortable, and I think I'm a very approachable person. But unfortunately, some people don't really take the opportunity to learn, or they don't even bother to really get to know me before they judge me. So I think that's a very challenging aspect of living in Alice Springs. I just love the tight fit community that we have here. The fact that you basically know most of people around. The locals are very friendly. When you go shopping, you can see a few people that you know, say hi, have a nice chat. It feels home, and I've lived here for more than a decade. I've grown up here, so I really feel like this is my home and this is where I belong.
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0: Many voices, one place.
1: My name is David Thomas, and I was born here in Alice Springs. I think the town's changed a bit. I think there's people who are trying to make genuine change here, but I think in a place like this, as much as things change, they stay the same, and I think there's still these sort of social issues and stuff that you know, that arise in Alice Springs and whatnot. So it's still a good place to grow up, I think, for kids if they have the right support behind them and like a good family set up. I think it's a good place to grow up. There's lots of stuff to do. There's lots of ways to get in trouble. So it's not a bad place to grow up. You don't often see it, I think, with the community, but there's a real sense of togetherness. If there's, you know, something bad happened in the community, quite often people will come together and look after each other and help each other out. I think that's just because if you live here long enough, you sort of get to know everyone. So that's, I do like that about Alice Springs. And just the closeness of everything. You know, you can do most things in a day and you don't have to plan your day around one thing. So I think what I find hard and difficult about living in Alice Springs is the negative sort of perceptions that people put on this place. Some of them are fair, because it is, it can be a pretty dodgy place at times, but a lot of them are very unfair. Like the way people think about Indigenous people from the town and stuff. I think, there's plenty of Indigenous people here with a lot to offer. And why I chose to stay, I came back from Adelaide, so I was studying in Adelaide. And I came back because I was offered a job at Clontarf. And, just through Clontarf, it's a great way to... it's a great initiative and it's a great way to sort of help out the Indigenous youth. And, hopefully these boys will, grow up and be leaders. And it's a very rewarding job, and I think it's one that in time, could help Alice Springs as a community. So, that's why I stay hang around.
0: 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Series producer, Kelly Lee Higgy. 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

sent from heaven, must be good. Mm-mm, the shampoo, sent from heaven, must be good. Never mind the weevils, never mind the taste. Missionary sheepmen say, don't you waste. We will eat porridge, make them pretty strong. 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Bless him, little weevil, and bless him, little me. We be long a trick him, just you see. Catch him, little weevil, put him in the tea. Only father drink him up, missionary. Mmm, mission food, sent from heaven, must be good. Mmm, mission food, sent from heaven, must be good. Protector, he been come and give us daily ration. Cook him plenty food for him, them weevils we been mashing. Weevils in the sago, weevils in the rice. 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Mmm, tastes nice.

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1: My name is Christy Schubert, and the question of where I'm from has always been hard for me to answer. I was born in South Australia, but moved around a lot growing up and never identified with anywhere strongly as home. I spent my teenage years in South Australia, but I never felt like I belonged there and felt quite out of kilter with the place. After university, I had a strong tug to come here. This is where my grandmother spent the majority of her young adult life as a single woman teaching out at Hermannsburg. And that heritage has sort of been sitting in my family in this really permeating matriarchal way throughout my entire growing up. And she was good friends with Namajira, and those paintings hung on the wall of her house. And her house was the one place I kept coming back to throughout all our years of moving around. So I had these images of this brightly coloured, beautiful place, which I didn't know exactly where it was, but those images meant something quite deep to me. And then I had a sense I needed to move out of South Australia, and this place called me, and I bought a car and I put in 16 litres of water and I drove up here and started a new life. I feel like the centre for me has always been more immediate and uncovered and raw, and I feel in my experience that South Australia is covered over and full of facades and much harder to touch its vulnerability. Its vulnerability is there, but it's much more covered over, and I think that difference is why I prefer it here. I love the raw feeling of here. That's what made me want to stay. Everything felt present. The colours, the sunsets, the people, the issues, they're you touch them, you interact with them, you don't read about them in the newspaper.

0: paper or have a landscape hanging in your wall. You walk through the landscape and you meet face to face the complex socio-political issues of our time in this country, and you can't escape them, and your conceptions of them have to dissolve in the presence of your day-to-day life.
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0: Howdy, folks. Y'all are tuned into radio by the people, for the people. Okay? So we see y'all at the shows. Death by Carrot loves you.
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1: If we could have kept you a little dream of ours, I would, we would, we would.

0: our territory? What does it mean to be a territorian? What images does it conjure up for you? How do we see ourselves? And how do the others see us? How would we like to be in the future?
1: Hi, my name's Jennifer Kitching. I was born in Darwin. I've lived in Darwin many, many years, and I went to school in Darwin and graduated in high school. I've travelled a lot around Australia. I currently live in Tennant Creek. I've lived there for 17 years now. I rather enjoy Tennant Creek. It's not my hometown, but Tennant Creek has been a good place for myself, work-wise and health-wise and social-wise, and I've been able to promote myself in my job. But the good things about the Territory is it's very, very diverse. There's so much to see in the Territory. It's colourful, it's diverse. We have a lot to offer through culture and art and festivals. There's just so much to see. We don't have really flash beaches, but we've got beautiful beaches you can walk along, and we have got the best sunsets in Australia in the Northern Territory. If you're one of those people that like to do walking, we've got very diverse environments in the centre of Australia. You've got the desert, and in the top end you've got waterways and beautiful beaches, lots of fishing and camping. People like to do that. They just draw so much people to the markets, and markets are getting stronger and healthier. There's a lot of opportunity in the Northern Territory with jobs and things to do, things to see, people to, you know, meet and greet, and you can make lots of friends, and there's just really so much. Like in Central Australia, we've got Uluru, you know, one of the world's most beautiful wonders of the world. Darwin being the capital of Northern Territory, got good services. The future of the Territory, hopefully a lot of growth, hopefully a lot more jobs for people, for local people, improvement in housing, just future growth for the Northern Territory. I think that people who come to Australia or come to the Northern Territory see the diversity, they see the relaxed lifestyle. People flock here to the Northern Territory, particularly Darwin, Alice Springs, but we have a lot of road traffic up and down the Stuart Highway with our nomads and visitors, you know, for first time to the Territory. I think people, they like what they see, they like what they feel, they like the environment, the atmosphere, the opportunities, and a lot of people end up living here. Or they'll come, have a visit, go away, and then they're drawn back again, you know. It's just good that other people from the world or within Australia can come to Northern Territory, experience what we've got to offer, and that's a lot from the world or within Australia can come to Northern Territory, experience what we've got to offer, and that's a lot. You know, you could write a book.

0: 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This is Jesse Giles. You're listening to 8CCC Community Radio in Alice Springs and Tennant Creek. 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
1: Rebels of Rhythm, Lebo. Stay tuned for Unity Committee here in Rap Race in the house. We're gonna give the band a chance to cool out. If you got a white Cadillac, you need to move it right now. You're blocking somebody in. They can't get home. They're ready to leave. Check it.

I slept early and asked me to lock up the store. But now that I think about it, I've been waiting for this chance to leave behind the daily grind for something significant. With temperatures and oceans rising, ecosystems in collapse.

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Things that once seemed normal are now cause for alarm, like our carbon crazy world intent on self-destruction. So I'm using solar power, I'm eating less meat, I'm reducing, reusing and recycling. I got out of my car and I got onto a bike, got on the streets to demand we stop digging those mines. My friends and family, you know, they just don't understand. They say you used to be so normal, now you're out blocking coal trains. I say, don't you feel conflicted? Don't you just find it boring? Sleepwalking while the world burns when you could be on a mission.

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0: Many voices, one place.
1: My name's Nadine Williams. I was born in Adelaide and I came to the Northern Territory because I was in search of a job, and I'm a teacher, so that was easy. I found a job very quickly. I came to Alice Springs first, thinking I would work in Alice Springs, and found that the only job I could take up at the time, this is going back to 1984, was going to be in Tennant Creek. I was very, very pleased because I actually knew some people there already, and they were both working in education. So I went to Tennant Creek. Tennant Creek became my home for only 3 years, three and a bit years, but it was a very, very long, elastic piece of time because it felt like a lot longer than that short time. I was very fortunate, fell on my feet, so to speak, with the friends I mentioned. That was Debbie and Jeff, both very long-term friends, because they introduced me immediately to Warramunga families and also to the Warramunga language class. And this was my introduction to an understanding of what it is to live in your own country, to actually be in your own country. And at the time, in the 80s, the Warramunga land claim was going on, so there were very important ceremonies being performed by both women and men separately. And I got to know mostly the women, I have to say, because they were running the language classes for non-Indigenous people to learn Warramunga language. And those people, including Kumanjayi Dawson, Bunny Naparula. Bunny is still teaching today and working very hard 30 years later. They taught me an awful lot, apart from learning a little bit of Warramunga language. So while I was teaching, I was every evening out learning about painting up for dancing, because the women had to do several performances in the first 3 months I was in Tennant Creek for the land claim, to demonstrate in front of land claim commissioners their connection to country and their long connection and understanding of what that means to be able to identify beautiful places such as where I am right now. And I was very privileged, and I felt like I was in an amazing, huge learning curve and having a fantastic time. Some things were a bit challenging about Tennant Creek. It was a man's town. It was very much the ratio of men to women in Tennant Creek in those years, when the mines were still operating fully and the meatworks, was something like 5 to 1, men to women. So there were some of those sorts of challenges too around the place. But I fell in love with Tennant Creek, with the people there, and with my job. I wanted to do my job well and I wanted to continue teaching. So the 3 years that were relatively short in my whole time that I've been in the Northern Territory in Central Australia did seem to be a lot longer. Also built my first four-wheel drive within 12 months, and had a lot of adventures with that, going and finding ochre and going hunting and things I'd never dreamed I would be doing, with people who, first of all, knew their country extremely well, knew where to find things that otherwise I never would have seen. So yes, an amazing gift I was given. So why am I still here, and why do I now live in Alice Springs? Well, my job ended up being back in Alice Springs, so I was there for a number of years teaching students in high school, and then I worked for Bachelor College it was then. So I travelled back and forth between Tennant Creek and Alice Springs a lot for my work, with students located in Tea Tree, in Willowra, at Utopia. Many of my students also came from Santa Teresa at the time, so I was travelling a lot and seeing a lot more of this beautiful country. So that's why I'm still here, and why I love it. It's challenging, and it's sometimes hard, and it sometimes hurts to even know some of the things that one does know when you've had that great opportunity to meet and learn from people who have not only a great love of their own country, but a huge commitment to bringing up their families and staying here forever.
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1: Hello, my name is Diane Dickinson. I come from Bankimaker Station. And I've been telling you about in the 80s. I lived all my life, I went to Catholic High School. And this story is about alcohol in the community. This one here, there's some people sitting around a pity pack. When they get drunk, it's them or walk around the street or anywhere. And these two people here, they're sitting ready to have a fight. And this one is night patrol. Night patrol, please. I used to drink, but I gave up. I was doing my job and I feel lovely. I go out hunting with my family. Now, I stopped drinking there. Much better. Big process, it's important. We do our dreams, stuff like that in the canvas. Tell our story about our grandfather's letter. It's important, yeah. To us, yeah. It's very important to keep it strong. And so to our grandchildren or children. So that they know
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0: Many voices, one place.
1: I'm Tim Chatwin. I was born in Launceston in Tasmania, and that was the only place I've lived until I moved to Alice Springs, or to Yuendumu more specifically, and then Alice Springs. So Tasmania to Alice Springs via Yuendumu. What brought me to this place? Well, my partner actually came up for a holiday. I went on a horse trek, but that's a story she can tell. Came home and said that she was moving to the Northern Territory. And I'm not a big fan of summer temperatures, so the idea of moving to the Northern Territory was a bit of a barrier. And so 18 months later, I arrived. Drove the car onto the ferry, crossed the strait, and drove across half the continent to get to Alice Springs. And I now realise it's something that everyone that lives on the island should do. Some really good friends have retired to Tasmania, and they talk about their life in various places, Wagga, Canberra, and it's sort of reinforced to us prior to us shifting that there was something essential about moving away and working and exposing yourself to a different culture. And I guess that's an insight for me for Alice Springs, is that it's Australia, but not as I know it, or not as I knew it. And so it is a different culture here from living back in Tasmania, for sure. Interestingly, there are similarities. They're both remote, in a sense. Tasmania is obviously isolated from cultural hubs and opportunities, and hence a big exodus of people from it. Alice Springs, likewise, you're a long way away from major capitals, from infrastructure and resources. And so there's those sort of similarities, you know, a sea of rock instead of a sea of water. I really love the fact that Alice Springs is quite gritty. It's a very real place, and it's difficult to live your life and not be constantly confronted with that gritty reality. Some places you could operate in something of a bubble and not be exposed to so many different cultures and issues. But in Alice Springs, it's in your face, and there's something quite energetic and invigorating about that. Not to dismiss people's issues at all, but yeah, there's something quite exhilarating about living in a place where those things are so apparent and so close. And that's something very, very different from community life in Tasmania too. The memory of last summer has faded, surprisingly, and so the idea of living in a hot environment isn't as repelling as it was when I thought about moving here. And so the landscape, the topography here, and this sort of crisp, dry atmosphere is really... I feel like I have an energy here that I didn't have. And strangely now, flying home, what used to feel lush, there's almost a sense of sort of damp and decay in it, which is a really confronting thing to feel when you go home. So initially I didn't feel like Alice Springs was getting under my skin. Everyone says it does. But I guess I just hadn't given it enough time. And so now it starts to. And now we've bought a house to live in. So I think that's sort of a fairly definite sign that we're here for a while.
0: Many Voices, One Place is produced by 8CCC and supported by the Community Broadcasting Foundation and the Northern Territory Government.

0: 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I'm Mary-Kate Hannigan, coming to you from 4ZZZ in Meanjin, Brisbane. And today on the show...
1: We did find indicators that there could be a rise due to things like the impact of COVID-19 and the cost of living crisis, as well as some of the impacts of disasters.
0: New research shows older Australians in remote and regional areas are more vulnerable to abuse. Also,
2: those attitudes existed before the digital world. Without doubt, they've been around for thousands of years, and the Manosphere didn't create them. And it certainly isn't the only thing that contributes.
0: Concerns new laws letting users switch off social media algorithms may not be enough to address misogynistic content online. And later today...
3: For those who struggle with mental health challenges and as well as well-being challenges, something for me and the messaging going out is it's not weak to go out and seek help.
0: A new documentary from a filmmaker in Perth delves deep into the impact of trauma on military service people. We'll have this and more for you over the next half hour. Thanks for being with us today. We're on air across Australia thanks to the Community Radio Network and support from the Community Broadcasting Foundation. First up today, last week, the New South Wales Aboriginal Land Council withdrew from closing the gap discussions in the state. The Land Council says the Minns government has failed to deliver a genuine partnership, shared decision-making and accountability, with more than 43,000 Aboriginal land claims remaining unsolved. The New South Wales Coalition of Aboriginal Peak Organisations has acknowledged the decision, saying the government has to match the Closing the Gap commitments with action. The Wire's contributor from NIRS, Mark Hides, spoke with co-chair Sharif Dean to learn more.
4: Flagged earlier this year that... They have had some ongoing concerns and frustrations, if you would, about their interactions with New South Wales government on a number of fronts. So it wasn't a surprise that they formalised their earlier temporary or postponement of participating in Closing the Gap governance arrangements in New South Wales. So not a surprise. But at the same time, mindful of the fact that it will give rise to questions from people across the sector.
5: What's concerning you about that?
4: I don't know if I'd say that it's a concern. I guess the key point is that New South Wales Aboriginal Land Council is exercising its self-determination in making the decision. It doesn't impact or affect how Newswalk interacts with all of the other peaks or in New South Wales or New South Wales Capo, and it also doesn't impact on Capo's commitment to continuing to work in the Closing the Gap framework and continuing to work with government to pursue outcomes for our people. It's effectively New South Wales Aboriginal Land Council as an organisation taking a particular approach, and for Capo, us continuing to maintain our focus on our ongoing commitment to Closing the Gap and pursuing outcomes for our people and supporting other organisations and ACOs at a local level to realise outcomes and using Closing the Gap as the opportunity to bring about some of the change.
5: Does that move reflect broader frustrations from Indigenous organisations in New South Wales?
4: I think it is fair to say that some of the frustrations that Newswalk expresses are shared frustrations, particularly when you talk to organisations locally and regionally. They are more than happy to share the fact that, on the one hand, there is commitment from the government, so the verbal commitment and the expressing of commitment to Closing the Gap and working differently with Aboriginal people. And then on the other hand, ministers and the premier of that very same government are making decisions that actually are the complete opposite of the commitments that they've made.
5: So is the men's government saying the right things but not following it up with actions?
4: The point that I've made previously and the point that Capo makes is that it's one thing for verbal commitments to closing the gap. What we want to see is action. Like, the truth or the answer is always in the actions rather than the words. So from a Capo point of view, what we've said openly with government is there is a need to actually back our commitments with action and tangible outcome. And what the current issue that we've got is with Newswalk taking the decision to step away from the closing the gap framework, the thing that we'd like to see from government is using it as an opportunity to have a reset of how we're currently operating and have a reset and transformation of the government's approach to closing the gap. Everything's not going to get better overnight. The thing for our communities is at a local level, communities don't want to see lip service about targets and not meeting targets. Communities actually want to see things changing in their day-to-day life. They want to actually be able to see the change and the outcomes from this work being realised or actually being able to be physically experienced in a local community.
0: Co-chair of the New South Wales Coalition of Aboriginal Peak Organisations, Sharif Dean there, speaking with NIRS Mark Hydes.
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0: New research from Monash University shows older Australians in remote and regional areas are more vulnerable to abuse at the hands of their children or partners. Financial abuse is the most common form of harm for older Australians, with economic pressures like the cost of living and the perpetrator's financial dependence among the driving factors. Geographical isolation for rural and remote elders makes it more difficult for victims to reach for support networks. The Wire's Eduardo Jordan spoke to lead researcher at the Monash Gender and Family Violence Prevention Hub, Associate Professor Bridget Harris, to hear more about the research.
1: So we spoke with advocates and practitioners who support people with lived experience of abuse, as well as older adults experiencing abuse across regional, rural and remote Australia. And we were looking at charting and documenting how abuse presented, who perpetrated abuse, the challenges that victim survivors experience when they're trying to respond to abuse and help seek, and also the challenges that people in the field, so practitioners at a lot of different services, encounter. And from that, what we developed were some recommendations moving forward, but also an evidence base that I think we really need to pay attention to in order to better prevent and respond to elder abuse.
6: So what's the result that was more surprising in the research for you?
1: So one thing that was perhaps surprising was the increase that we found, or people talked about seeing an increase in their work. That might be, though, not just due to an increase in accounts of abuse, although that could happen. It might also be a positive sign of increased awareness of abuse, not just on the part of the community, but also practitioners. But we did find indicators that there could be a rise due to things like the impact of COVID-19 and the cost of living crisis, as well as some of the impacts of disaster. So I'm talking about, say, floods, fires, droughts that we see more often in rural locations. Another thing that was quite surprising was, contrasting previous national findings, we found financial abuse to be the most common form of abuse that it was occurring.
6: Now, what are some of the reasons elder Australians are more vulnerable to abuse in regional and rural areas, according to the report?
1: So there's a number of different factors, and we don't talk about rurality as a source of intersectional oppression, but it's a source of vulnerability, and that's because of a few different factors, including geographic isolation. And so we're thinking here about the sheer distance that can be from someone's house or residence to, say, a service or like frontline responders like police. We also need to think about some of the factors that we see in geographies that are non-urban. So We see fewer public transport options. We see fewer private transport options like Uber, for instance, and a lot of older adults might not have a car, so that sheer distance is much harder to overcome. We also see different things like social isolation. And so some areas were just described as more conservative in their approach, and that might mean that they operate for more traditional gender roles. And so there can be this assumption that, for instance, male figures in households need to take care of the family, and that might be presented as normal, but it can result in men in the family having greater control over things like the economic resources, over the accounts. We also see other challenges like the digital divide, which means that people have less access to connectivity like the internet.
6: You mentioned about digital divide in regional communities. How will technology play an important role in reaching more support for those experiencing abuse?
1: Well, something positive that we saw was as the population ages, we are seeing higher levels of confidence and skill set around technologies. So I think this is going to be something that is changing and really important for our landscape, because it means that we might be able to connect more with older adults who have digital confidence and are comfortable, for instance, using websites or maybe using apps. It might mean that services can offer further digital connection. So they might be able to connect with people via, say, Skype or Zoom or Teams or something like that, or some kind of video platform, which means that their workers also aren't travelling as much. But we did also find that a lot of services talk about how important that face-to-face communication is.
6: And what are some of the recommendations the report suggests to minimize the elder abuse in regional and rural areas?
1: We had a number of fantastic recommendations that really grew from best practice that we saw on the ground. We're really fortunate to have a brilliant service sector. It is very under-resourced, and so certainly it would be great to resource a lot of our services further. We also saw opportunities to promote help seeking and increase awareness through what we see as community spaces. And so we did hear about some libraries, for instance, where they were building community and creating a safe space that then people could feel like they could talk about abuse. So it wasn't necessarily targeted as an elder abuse intervention, but it was designed to support older adults and through that.
0: Associate Professor Bridget Harris from Monash University there, speaking with The Wire's Eduardo Jordan. You're listening to The Wire, independent current affairs on community and Indigenous radio. I'm Mary-Kate Hannigan in Brisbane. A big hello to our friends in Armidale on 2ARM, to our listeners in Alice Springs on 8CCC, and to the other side of the country on Radio Galari in Broome, Western Australia. Last week, the federal government proposed new digital duty of care laws, allowing Australians to opt in or out of algorithmically recommended social media content. Whilst the laws are being broadly celebrated as a win, domestic and sexual violence experts and advocates are concerned the regulations are not enough to address the harms of the so-called manosphere and the misogyny informing this content. To learn more about the concerns, I spoke to author, gendered violence prevention advocate and PhD candidate at Monash University, Jane Gilmore.
7: These things are always far more complex than the simple solutions that we'd really like to have for them. So it's absolutely true that misogynistic content in the manosphere is exacerbating and radicalising those attitudes amongst some young men. But it's also really true that those attitudes existed before the digital world. Without doubt, they've been around for thousands of years and the manosphere didn't create them. And it certainly isn't the only thing that contributes to boys and young men and older men having those really toxic and sometimes dangerous ideas about women and violence. Efforts to reduce or even remove some of that really dangerous content from social media feeds is a good idea. Nobody can argue against it. But when we talk about it as the only solution for misogyny and for the spread of rape myths and for the ideas that can encourage and normalise sexual assault and rape and domestic violence, it's absolutely not the only problem or really the foundational problem. It's just one of the elements that contributes to it.
0: Yeah, and you've spoken a little bit to that just now, but what are the risks of simplifying the causes of such a pervasive cultural issue when we know that the serious real-life implications are things like rape culture and trivialising assault and domestic and family violence?
7: The real danger in these simplifications is that it then becomes very appealing because these problems are so complex and the solutions are so difficult and will take so much time and so much money and so much effort that I can really see the appeal in this one piece of legislation that will fix all the problems and then everybody's going to be safe and we can move on, instead of having to confront really, really difficult ideas like it is our sons and boys in our family who are committing these really horrible attacks against our daughters and girls in our family and girls that we know and girls that we don't know. And this is really, really hard to face. And the things that we do to try and change that require a huge amount of effort across the entire community. So it's not just some consent classes and a change to the social media feed. It's an entire community. When we talk about whole of community, we actually mean everybody in the community needs to be part of this. So it's not just teachers of consent education and not just the purveyors of social media or of really toxic content.
0: Accountability for men and boys subscribing to misogyny and sexist belief often goes unmentioned in this conversation when we talk about regulation of harmful content as kind of the fix. What needs to complement this regulation for it to be comprehensive?
7: Well, first of all, we need to just even start talking about accountability for the boys and young men that choose to engage with this content. And Stephanie Westcott has been brilliant on this topic, one of the few people who's even talking about it, let alone the level of articulation and knowledge that she uses when she talks about it. Almost all the other people that I've heard or seen talking about this are talking about boys and young men as if they are just helpless in the face of the algorithm, that they are swept along, that they have no choice and no agency, and that when they then start repeating those ideas or behaving as if those ideas are real, that they're not responsible for that. And we're not talking about adults when we're talking about schoolboys, but we're not talking about little children either. And teenage boys, you know, we're talking 15, 16, 17-year-olds, they have a choice about what they're doing. They know the difference between right and wrong, and we know that because they only do it in certain circumstances.
0: As you mentioned, it is a step in the right direction and, you know, the power should be given back to consumers, but it's only one part of the solution. What does an ongoing holistic approach look like in terms of really effectively challenging these beliefs and attitudes and therefore behaviours?
7: The sort of things that we'd be needing to talk about would be changing the attitudes that underpin almost every part of our lives. So it would be across the board education for journalists, and not just journalists who report on violence against women, but journalists who report on sport and politics and finance, because it's built into all of that reporting too, as we certainly saw with what happened with the Sydney Swans players who were accused of sexual assault and the way a lot of that was reported by sports journalists. It would need substantial education for adults, that we're assuming that if we just educate little boys and teenage boys, that then we can wait until those kids are in their 50s until we start dealing with sexual violence against older women. Like, we can wait 40 years for that, and I don't think we can. And again, don't get me wrong, I have huge respect for Chanel Contos and the advocacy that she's been putting forward, and I do think the Fix Our Feeds is a good plan. I just don't think it's the entire solution, and I think that Tony Plibersek and Anthony Albanese know that. And I would want to hear more information about community-wide work that they're doing beyond just the duty of care and the Fix Our Feeds.
0: Author, gendered violence prevention advocate and PhD candidate Jane Gilmore, ending that report.
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0: A new documentary from a filmmaker in Perth delves deep into the impact of trauma on military service people. Invisible Injuries follows fellow Australian veteran Andy Firmo as he navigates life with PTSD, revealing the unseen impact of war on individuals, families and community. The Wire's contributor from RTRFM, Fiona Bartholomeus, spoke with Andy Firmo and film producer Kelly Bergsma to learn more.
3: I think after my own lived experience was, and the story of sort of coming out of a really bad spot at the time when my wife and I co-founded Invisible Injuries, one of the components was speaking out, and sort of it was a bit of a cathartic process to be able to share my story besides just doing talk therapy with my specialists, and to be able to go there and then find out what other people were sort of doing in their own self-care was the start of it. And when Kelly approached me to be able to create something with the documentary to really get expand the reach and the message, after we spoke, it was just really, it was a no-brainer for me to be able to hop on board and trust her with that process.
9: So Kelly, what drew you to Andy's story and want to make a documentary and bring Invisible Injuries to the screen?
10: So I grew up on an army base and my dad served in the Dutch army for 35 years. So I've always seen both sides, and I've obviously seen my mum go through it as well, being on the home front. And as a child, I never really understood what army life did to a family and a family unit for that matter. And so when I grew up and I joined law enforcement myself, I saw yet another side. And then I became a director and a producer, and I wanted to tell a story that would impact, educate and raise awareness to as many people as possible about PTSD, mental health, but also life after service. So when I met Andy, heard his story, I thought this could help so many others either start their journey, continue their journey, or yeah, find a way through really dark times. And luckily Andy said yes.
9: Andy, what do you want audiences to understand around PTSD that they may not see from the outside?
3: So one of the first things I'd just like to be able to start off with is that the narrative of every veteran is broken isn't true, right? So there's veterans that serve and then go on to lead meaningful lives post-service. For those who struggle with mental health challenges and as well as well-being challenges, something for me and the messaging going out is it's not weak to go out and seek help. One of the things that's really difficult is to, especially from a military standpoint, is to be vulnerable. And when you're in that vulnerable state, people perceive that as weakness, but I don't think it is. I think it's a sign of strength to be able to go in, and we talk about teamwork in the military.
9: And are you able to tell us a little bit about how your military experience changed the way that you saw yourself, your relationships and your family life?
3: There's a lot that you sort of learn from the military experience, and it took me a long time to be able to really post-military bring that into like a more of a civilian way. But now I've taken all those learnings and then just made them fit for purpose in a civilian setting, let's say, if we're talking sort of military speak, in a civvy setting, and I've transitioned now from the military. It's been a long time since I've been out. But the way that we can do it, there's all these little things that you learn that are really big nuggets of gold, and a lot of them come from even having an ethos of your willingness to work, being of service to other people, and all those other really cool values that we have in the military, and then applying them in your own personal setting is one thing that's really been important to me.
9: Now, Kelly, I read that the film was kind of built and made over several years. Can you tell us a bit about the process of kind of putting this film together?
10: We made this film across roughly 2 years. There were bits and pieces that took a little longer than expected. We filmed part of this in the Netherlands. So part of the story is the international collaboration between armed forces. The Australians shared a base with the Dutch, and when Andy was serving in Afghanistan, happened to be that the Dutch base was part of their home in Afghanistan. So we made sure to include that, and we travelled to Canberra. We're very fortunate to have the Australian War Memorial on board and have us film inside there as well. I had the opportunity for Andy to sign his name on the wall. Wow. So all of these components added up to about 2 years. But I think when you create a documentary with such a serious subject, especially it being mental health, you have to do this in various stages to safeguard everyone.
0: Producer of Invisible Injuries, Kelly Bergsma, speaking with RTRFM's Fiona Bartholomeus. And unfortunately, that's the end of the show today. Thanks so much for listening, wherever you are in Australia. 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The Wire acknowledges the traditional custodians of the Turrbal and Yuggera countries where this program was produced. And we pay our respects to Aboriginal elders past, present and emerging. Today, The Wire came to you from 4ZZZ in Meanjin, Brisbane. I'm Mary-Kate Hannigan. As always, thank you so much for your company and we'll see you next time on The Wire.

okie dokie. Pull me Uncle Martin and go around my hole. Yeah, I'm from Barrable, Borkati. My father belonged to Jangati. My mother, she belonged to Kumbangir.

a reconciliation thing, which is fantastic. You know, it's great to see the black and white kids are getting together, you know. Black and white kids are getting together, you know. I remember when I was growing up, I was banned from, I had to be out of town, there was a curfew. There was a curfew. And that was just in the assimilation, just turning over time. We had to get out of town by six.

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I mean, it's okay for the American, you know, but I'm talking to you from an Aboriginal perspective. If you say things like that, as far as

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I say, in a guy, minion in the nyarangi. They say, oh, what yours? Who this? Oh, sorry, got the wrong number. I said, no, you must have the right number because you rang me. Okie doke. Yari yarang, that mean. Yeah, goodbye, see ya. Yari yarang. Morgan, yeah. From Uncle.

0: Welcome back to ACCC. You're here with Sharla, Jamie, and Lucan. It's our last week at school, last week here. We will come back in a few weeks, so after the school holidays. So how are you guys?
1: I'm good, thank you. How are you?
0: I'm very good. How are you, Lucan?
2: I'm also good.
0: That's very good. What did you guys get up to on the weekend?
1: Me personally, not much, but I heard there was a rodeo happening in town. Do you have anything about that?
0: Oh, yeah, I heard about that. Seemed pretty cool. Didn't go down myself, but heard some cool things about it.
1: Yeah, on the 12th, the Saturday, I heard there was a few good events happening in the afternoon. It was, yeah, good environment.
0: Yeah, I heard there was a couple of things that happened there.
1: Yeah,
0: some crashes.
1: Yeah, some people ended up in hospital, but oh well. I'm sure the nurse has got to work out this weekend then.
0: Yeah. What'd you get up to, Lucan?
2: Nothing much, just hanging out with friends. And that's all for me.
0: Yeah, love that.
1: Did you go to that music festival on the Sunday?
2: Nah.
1: There was a music event at the Telegraph Station, I believe. It was a family-orientated festival it was just dry. It was a good environment for kids and families and whatever. So we'll get some more information on that soon.
0: Yeah. Well, we'll go back to the music now.

0: Many voices, one place.
1: Hello, my name is Robin Frances Higgins. I grew up in a different place to Alice Springs, but a memory from my childhood about this place was when I came here first with my family on a family holiday. And the memory that sticks out the most actually was going to Hermannsburg, Mundari. We were on a family holiday, but I ran into the brother of my history teacher from school in the middle of this place. I had a connection already, and it... Yeah, it sparked my interest, and he told me lots of stories about his life here, and I think that was one of the things that stuck in my memory from childhood and that I brought back when I moved back to this place. You know, one of the surprising similarities when I came here is there is a larger African population than I thought there would be, and there's lots of, you know, Indian people, and it's very multicultural, and that was really beautiful for me. So what I like about this community is it attracts all sorts.

0: Welcome back to 8CCC. This is the St. Philip's segment of the morning. It is currently 9:29. So, Shyla, we had a bit of action happening at the Telegraph Station on Sunday. What happened?
1: Yeah, it was the Bush Bands program. It's a premier annual music development initially and consent celebrates from Aboriginal and Torres Strait Islanders bands from remote areas across Australia. It is run by Music NT, the peak body from music. In the Northern Territory, the program spans over 20 years and helps remote Indigenous artists build performance skills and industry knowledge and long-term career. Applicants are drawn from remote communities across the Northern Territory, South Australia, Western Australia and Queensland.
0: Do you have a list of who played on the weekend?
1: Yes, I do. Some of the people that played were Alice Kings, Jama 87, Desert Water Bands, Maggie, Malawara, MB Reggae Band,
0: Reggae,
1: Miwe, Enfogo and Tepe 44, Red Sand Beats Band, Shionorei. Sorry if I pronounced any of them wrong.
0: That's all good. Thank you very much. Luke, and I heard you had a bit of a traffic at the Arrowlawn Arts Centre. What happened on Thursday?
2: Well, early Thursday, there was a event called Desert Mob. It was a Aboriginal art day that had multiple showcases ranging from paintings to ceramic and weavings, and was run by the government for Aboriginals to show off their art.
0: Yes, I heard there was a few cars and traffic and there was a lot of attendees. How did that go?
2: Yeah, you would see that the cars would stretch all the way from the actual arts centre all the way down to the roundabout. That was closest.
0: Far out. That's good attendance. All right, we're going to head back to some music now. Thank you for listening and we'll be back soon.